0: jot those things down and then talk to a qualified professional. Sometimes these smallest, most minute changes can have disastrous effects, and that's why we want to keep everyone who's looking out for your overall healthcare in the loop. So that includes your doctor, pharmacist, counselor, all these different people. So let's delve into panic attacks. Now, panic attacks recently hit home for me. A good friend of mine ended up suffering from a debilitating panic attack, and their experience was terrifying. And, you know, they had never really had bouts of what would be considered clinically depressed or clinically anxious. Of course, just like everybody, you know, they felt nervous at times, you know, throughout their life, you know, growing up, you know, leading a presentation at work, those kinds of things, you know, bouts of nervousness there, but nothing that, you know, warranted, you know, medical intervention or, you know, counseling or just, you know, negatively affected their life. And so when this happened, you know, they believed they were going to die, and they end up going into the hospital. And side note, they said it was okay for me to, you know, share their story. I'm leaving out their names and everything like that because it's not necessary. But they end up going to the hospital or the emergency room because they were worried. They thought they might be having a heart attack or something. They just had this overwhelming sense of death and doom, and just they were going to die. And when they got there, you know, the hospital staff, everyone was super great, really reactive, there to help. And after all the tests and everything, it turns out that they had a panic attack. And so now they're going through the process of kind of understanding what triggered it and what went on beyond it. And they were like, hey, you know, this is something really good to kind of talk about on your show and bring awareness to, because it really caught them off guard. Now, a panic attack causes kind of sudden and temporary feelings of fear and strong physical reactions in response to ordinary or non-threatening situations. So when you're having a panic attack, you might end up sweating a lot, have difficulty breathing, feel like your heart is racing. It can even feel like you're having a heart attack. And you don't necessarily have to have some sort of mental illness or condition that's going on. Now, a lot of times, they can happen alongside other conditions, such as, you know, a variety of anxiety disorders, mood disorders, phobias, psychotic illnesses, substance use disorders, you know, trauma, PTSD, post-traumatic stress disorder, or complex post-traumatic stress disorder, and many other medical conditions can have associations with panic attacks. Sometimes as well, you might find that when you're trying out a new medication, regardless of what its use is for, sometimes some of the side effects can affect various aspects of our mood, including anxiety, and can trigger panic attacks. And so it's really, really important, especially, you know, when this type of thing kind of goes down, that you document, you know, what's been going on in your life, what changes have happened, or have you started any new medications, you know, you're eating a new type of diet. All these different things can play into it. And definitely when you go to your doctor or you're in the hospital and they're asking these questions, sometimes it can be really, really frustrating, right? Almost as though they're not legitimizing the amount of pain and fear and symptoms that have all gone on, right? They're asking about, you know, what you ate and things like that. And it can feel like definitely that they're minimizing, you know, what's happened or not paying attention to what you're saying. And it's because they need that whole picture. And you know, that disclaimer I gave at the very beginning of the show, sometimes the smallest, most minute thing can have disaster. That's all part of it. And, you know, unfortunately, while it can be really frustrating for us to have to repeat ourselves multiple times, depending on how many different caregivers and people we have to talk to, but they have to cross all these things off the list. They need to rule out those things because, you know, even as odd as this might sound, but allergies can definitely affect our ability to handle and process anxiety. In fact, quite commonly, I can't remember which food diet is, but there's a particular food diet that absolutely can cause people to become anxious, not be able to focus and attention, and mimics a lot of what ADHD is. And so they need to kind of look at all of those things to make sure that they're really getting a true handle as to what's going on for you to help you and come up with the best treatment plan, okay, that's going to suit you. So you might be wondering, okay, what's the difference between, say, a panic attack and an anxiety attack? Because they are different. The main difference is that certain stressors can trigger anxiety attacks, and they may build up gradually. In contrast, a panic attack typically happens unexpectedly and suddenly. So anxiety often causes symptoms such as a racing heart or knots in your stomach, but these symptoms generally lessen and last longer than a panic attack, which has a very intense but brief symptoms. So to kind of give you more context, people can have anxiety attacks all of the time, and they don't necessarily have to suffer from anxiety itself. But a great example of that is actually, you know, people often do not like public speaking. It's one of the more common fears that a lot of people have. But throughout school, and depending on what you want to do in your career, people are often put in positions where they're going to have to do some form of public speaking, whether it's to a small group, a large group, or what have you. And this can cause a great amount of anxiety. And an anxiety attack where, you know, profusely sweating, they want to throw up before. I know that one of my daughters, especially with major competitions, when she was in high school, her stomach would get tied up in knots and that kind of thing. And that was all part of having an anxiety attack, okay? A panic attack, and I'll use my friend as an example because they said I was allowed to. They were grocery shopping when it happened. Okay, they were simply grocery shopping, and it suddenly hit them very quickly, and it almost like a sucker punch to the gut kind of thing. They were like, you know, it's fine. I was looking at different soups, and suddenly I started feeling like my heart was pounding outside of my chest, and I got really afraid, and I barely could catch my breath. I felt like I couldn't breathe, I started getting lightheaded, and things were spinning, and I couldn't focus, and that's how they explained it to me. And now, luckily, another friend of ours, they were grocery shopping with them, and were able to help them, and all of that, but it just happened all of a sudden, and it was incredibly severe, incredibly debilitating, to the point where, you know, my friend, they feared that they might die. And it was a legitimate, true fear for them in that moment. So quite kind of different reaction. Now, sometimes when people are kind of describing it, sometimes they can accidentally misspeak and might cause, say, like an anxiety attack is a panic attack and vice versa. And that's okay. But clinically, when we're talking about it and when you're talking to a doctor or counselor, they will try to be very specific with their words. And so I can tell you that, you know, I've had friends talk about having a panic attack, and we're just friends having coffee kind of thing. And they'll say, you know, they had a panic attack and they talk about it. And really, it's an anxiety attack. And do I point that out? Of course not, because it doesn't matter in the moment, right? And we're not in a clinical sense. And they're explaining to me, you know, the awful experience of, you know, what caused their anxiety attack, right? And so it's not really helpful. However, you know, you might find that when you're talking to your counselor or a doctor, that they might try to really kind of define those different things, because depending on which one it is, the treatment for it is going to kind of change and alter, right? So just to kind of give you a little bit of an idea about that. So now you might be wondering, what is a panic disorder, okay? So a panic disorder is a type of anxiety disorder that involves multiple unexpected panic attacks. A main feature of a panic disorder is that the attacks usually happen without warning and aren't due to another mental health or physical condition. There's often not a specific trigger for them. Not everyone who experiences a panic attack develops a panic disorder. Okay, and so it's really, really important to kind of understand that people can have a panic attack in and outside of mental illness. So just because you have, say, an anxiety disorder does not mean you're going to 100% have a panic attack or vice versa. Okay, they can happen outside of that. And again, that's all part of like when you go and you speak with your doctor or your counselor, they're going to ask a lot of questions, really delve into it to kind of see what is going on. All right. Because, you know, well, they don't know until they ask. So let's kind of delve a little bit more into symptoms and causes. So what are the symptoms of a panic attack? A panic attack happens suddenly. So like I said, for my friend, they were grocery shopping and it just came without notice, okay? Symptoms usually peak within 10 minutes after it starts and then disappear soon after. Physical symptoms of a panic attack can include, and this is a big one that I have found throughout my career and talking with people, happens a lot. I don't want to say 100% of the time because, of course, everyone's a little different, but every single person that I have known personally and have worked with, this has been one. And it's chest pain and racing heart, okay? A lot of times people describe when they're having a panic attack that they're having a heart attack, okay? Which, of course, right off the bat is going to be absolutely terrifying. Along with that racing heart, quite commonly, we're going to have that difficulty breathing, such as hyperventilation. So this is where they're kind of taking these really quick, short breaths. They just can't feel like they can get, you know, enough air into their lungs. And this is going to start, you know, causing them to start feeling lightheaded and dizzy and all the other things when, you know, our body is starved of oxygen because we're not kind of slowing down our breaths and taking our time, okay? Next thing, of course, which is going to be tied to a lot of the other things, is trembling or shaking, okay? You might think they have the chills. They might be sweating profusely, okay? But a lot of times, there's this trembling, this shaking. Like, you know, when we watch cartoons and you see someone afraid and they show kind of like that chattering teeth and that shivering and that, you know, shaking, almost like that. Okay. It's if you've ever seen someone go into shock or have hypothermia, there's this kind of trembling and shaking that can occur. It's not uncommon for people to feel nauseous. A lot of times, though, they're not going to necessarily be throwing up, where I have seen more so in anxiety attacks, throwing up is common. I don't know why with panic attacks it doesn't get to that point where people are actually throwing up, but just, again, in my personal experience, it's usually just feeling nauseous. And I think that's a lot tied to, you know, that racing heart, difficulty breathing, and so that lightheadedness, you know, all of that kind of comes into play, right? And again, when we're not, you know, getting the oxygen we need, we're not, our heart is racing, commonly you'll hear people talk about tingling or numbness in the fingers and toes. And again, that ties back into that feeling of having a heart attack, you know, where people feel like, oh my gosh, I can't feel, you know, my arm, my hand. You know, common symptoms of a heart attack is that tingling numbness in your left arm and hand. And so all of that kind of comes in together. And it's important to talk about, too, because we just got through June, which is Heart Health Month, right? Heart and stroke. And the number one killer of women is heart attacks. And I believe it's the second killer for men. And so, you know, when we have these symptoms, it's important that we are hyper-vigilant on them, okay? And that's the other thing. So I don't want anyone to ever feel embarrassed or upset or, you know, that they exaggerated something. I don't know. Insert all sorts of different weird things our brain will tell us when we say we had a heart attack and then you find out, no, you had a panic attack. It's amazing how we'll beat ourselves up in our head and make us feel like, you know, we shouldn't have gone to the hospital. And absolutely 1,000% we should, okay? If you feel you're having a heart attack, you should be in the hospital, no matter what. And doctors, nurses rather rule out a heart attack than have you die at home because you were too afraid that maybe you're having an anxiety attack or something else other than a heart attack, okay? And a lot of those symptoms that I brought up are all big ones for heart attack, okay? And yeah, I've never met a single health professional that's ever, ever been upset about ruling out heart attack, okay? In fact, I have a heart condition, and I can tell you that there's been a few times where I've had to go in and stuff, and, you know, I wasn't having a heart attack, and they were very happy I came in because, again, I have an increased risk, and health professionals want you to live and thrive, and they want you to take those symptoms seriously, all right? So always, always, when in doubt, if you're worried or concerned and you're having certain symptoms, you should go in to the emergency room and get it checked out, okay? Now, let's talk about more on what you might be feeling, okay? So more kind of the emotional side of things of when you're going through a panic attack, okay? Right off the bat, of course, you're going to probably feel intense terror, okay? There's going to be fear, and it might be misplaced or it might feel like it's all tied to the symptoms that are going on, but you're going to feel that fear of losing control, complete terror, almost like, you know, the scariest thing you've ever seen in your life kind of thing. A lot of times people kind of describe feeling like they're choking or being smothered, you know, like heavy weights are being placed on their chest and they just can't, you know, breathe, but they feel like kind of a pressure on there and that, you know, they're going to die. They can sometimes almost disassociate or feel like they're being detached from themselves. You know, some people have even talked about the feeling of like they kind of floated outside of their body and they were watching themselves, like just completely unattached from reality, even though they understand on a rational, pragmatic level, right, that no, like, they are alive, they are there, but it's just this disconnection, disassociation. Sometimes you might see words or people call it depersonalization, that feeling of being detached from oneself. It can be incredibly unnerving and quite unpleasant, which just exasperates everything. And so panic attacks often are going to last anywhere from 5 to 20 minutes long. Sometimes they can last longer, but usually it's short-lived. Anxiety attacks can often last sometimes the entire time of whatever the event is, okay? So if it's a kind of a public speaking event and, you know, presentations and stuff, often it's going to last, you know, leading up to it and then during the episode and then they're coming down. A panic attack tends to be a bit short-lived. But the feelings and the associations are usually exponentially, you know, grander, okay? And, you know, just because it lasts longer or shorter doesn't make it, you know, any less important or critical of it getting checked out. Now, what causes panic attacks, right? The reality is we don't fully understand panic attacks. Your brain and nervous system definitely play key roles in how we perceive and handle fear and anxiety. There's all sorts of different ideas. Because some people are prone to getting panic attacks. That's why there's a panic disorder. And, you know, there's been research to suggest that there's dysfunctions with the amygdala. I never pronounce it right. Which is the part of our brain that helps us process fear and emotions. And that, you know, panic disorders might be rooted in some sort of dysfunction with this part of our brain. We know that there's different chemicals that play into it. So there's GABA, cortisol, and serotonin. And it's believed that they all play a role. We've talked about cortisol a ton. So cortisol is that stress hormone. That's what builds up in our systems when we're really stressed out. Okay. Serotonin, happiness. Okay. Dopamine is also part of happiness. So serotonin and dopamine are often talked about. These are happy chemicals. So we know that there's often an imbalance there. And then GABA is the gamma amino butyric acid. And, you know, again, the research has shown that this definitely often is showing to be imbalanced and not functioning properly in those who have the disorder. Okay. It's really unclear, though, for some of us who, you know, might have, you know, one panic attack in our entire life, okay? But if you think about it, different events within our lives can definitely affect our way of processing things, right? Different environmental factors. And hiccups happen within our body. And so for them, this might be a side effect of that. Now, here is what we know, or research has found, correlations with having panic disorder. It can increase if your family has a history. So anxiety disorders, including panic disorder, often run in families. You have a 40% increased risk of developing a panic disorder if one of your first degree relatives has the condition. So when I say first degree relatives, what do I mean? I mean biological siblings, children, or parents. So this is all kind of your first degree family. So second degree would be your grandparents, okay, your aunts, your uncles, that type of thing. So yeah, if your mom or your dad or your sister and brother or what have you has an anxiety disorder, we know that, okay, there's a risk, an elevated risk. Mental health conditions. So people who have anxiety disorders, depression, or other mental health conditions are more prone to panic attacks. So again, we know often when we see someone with a panic attack, there is sometimes a comorbid other condition going on with it. And when I say comorbid, I'm talking about another condition that exists that does not in and of itself cause a panic attack, but it coexists alongside it, okay? And then we also know that adverse childhood experiences that happen between the ages of 1 and 17, people are often at an increased risk of panic attacks. And a lot of times, too, this is tied to post-traumatic stress disorder or complex post-traumatic stress disorder, which, again, is tied to anxiety disorders, all right? And so again, these people often have a higher risk rate of having a panic disorder and increased risk of multiple panic attacks. Now, what does this mean? Can you prevent them? What are the triggers, right? And the problem with panic attacks is there's often no specific trigger for them. So one of the nice things with anxiety attacks is there is, okay? So that's part of the reason why, you know, we're going to ask about all sorts of different things that are going on. You know, I talk about journaling, right? And ways for us to build up our emotional intelligence to help, you know, prevent or prepare for kind of those difficult situations that can be problematic. With a panic disorder and a panic attack, we can't do anything about that, right? When we know we have a phobia, right, we can avoid that fear that triggers our phobic reaction. But with a panic attack, and like with my friend, the grocery store in and of itself didn't trigger the panic attack. Them buying soup didn't trigger it. And everything leading up into it. And that's part of the reason and how they were able to kind of isolate it to actually being a panic attack versus an anxiety attack, okay? And this can be sometimes really disheartening for people, right? Because it's like, oh, great. I can't control when this is going to happen. Is this ever going to happen again? And the problem is, the answer is nobody knows, right? If someone is prone to and does have a panic disorder, there's all sorts of things that we can do to help them build up their toolkit for when these attacks happen and help empower the people that support them to get through an attack. But short of that, it's sometimes, you know, a one and done type of thing. And that can be hard for us to wrap our mind around. Now, with all of that, it's still important to have that emotional intelligence, build those things up. If you feel like you are having a panic attack or a heart attack, you know what? Immediately call 911. Go to the emergency room, get it checked out, talk with your doctor. You don't need to suffer in vain. My friend felt a little silly at first, but then really when they started kind of reviewing what their symptoms were going, they were like, yeah, I would have taken you to the hospital too, right? And so then they weren't upset with my other friend that ended up taking them in and stuff, and they're really happy they kind of went through that process. I encourage you to definitely seek out that help and then talk to your regular doctor about what's going on, right? And see, you know, is this something that, you know, is tied to another underlying condition for you? Or is this something that unfortunately is a one and done? But it doesn't make the experience of it any less traumatic for you. With that, I want to thank you for tuning in to Let's Be Real. Up next, of course, is Civically Speaking. Cheers, good night, and I appreciate you tuning in. Good night, y'all.
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4: 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My name's Lenora Swiston. With me today, of course, as always, my faithful companion, friend, dear colleague, sister of another mother, Christina Chernesky. How's that for an introduction, Christina? We're recording this before the long weekend, as we get into the long weekend of August. When you'll be listening to this on a Tuesday evening, potentially by CFCR or by your podcast platform, we hope you'll enjoy it.
5: Yeah, that's exactly right. You know, it's, first of all, it's August, which is like, okay.
4: What happened?
5: Yeah, exactly. Because the last thing I remember, it was May.
4: Yeah. That's funny.
5: Just to let you know what a blur summer has been. But then, you know, if I go back to it, like, because I always remind myself, you know, like, oh, you know, remember this or remember that, because, you know, we have, you know, such unique summers here in Saskatchewan. It doesn't seem as though it went that fast, but at the same time, it's August, Lenore. Like, it is August.
4: And here's the weather report. Going on?
5: Yeah,
4: well,
5: right.
4: Because it's like people are saying to me, and I'm saying this, why does it feel like it just started to be summer?
5: Yeah. Yeah.
4: And yet we're halfway through and more?
5: Here's a good story from my friend's garden, my neighbor who just lives up the street from me, from her garden. So speaking of May, in May, she was looking at it and she's going, oh, I haven't started yet. I just, you know... And then June start, and she said, I still haven't done stuff. And she finally got her stuff planted, I think midway through June, which is very late, but we had a weird start.
4: Yeah.
5: Excuse all the traffic going by my window, by the way, because I have the windows open for the first time.
4: Don't hear a thing.
5: Okay, good. And so mid-June, she gets it going. And then last night, I went in to her backyard just to visit. I saw her through the fence and I said, hey, I'm coming in with the dogs. And her garden was astounding. Mm-hmm. Like what could be accomplished in like a month and a half and change? Mm-hmm. It was astounding, you know, so mm-hmm. from like just like piles of dirt and weeds to this mm-hmm. incredible, amazing garden. With tomatoes and all everything out, beans and peas. It just, and I'm like, what the heck? Like, what the heck mm-hmm. happened there? And it's mm-hmm. just, it's this weather, that combination of rain and mm-hmm. heat and everything else is astonishing.
4: I hear her and I have empathy for her because I'm in a very similar place where I have a garden that's exploded at the
5: farm. That's all I could say. Even Gypsy, my dog, kind of stopped and went,
4: where's all the foliage coming from?
5: Just a minute here. Like this wasn't.
4: Wait a minute.
5: Like,
4: there's no dirt to dig in. Yeah.
5: That was the thing. She kind of was going to her usual place where she knew because she could get away with what she was going to do.
4: Yeah.
5: And it just wasn't there. So yeah, it has been. It has been. So, but you know what? Speaking of mm-hmm. how things move quickly and then not fast enough, this is a good place to start.
4: Okay.
5: Shall we begin?
4: Yes.
5: With the University Bridge, please.
4: Oh, geez. Yeah.
5: Because we kept on getting these promises. Oh, June. You know, June. For sure. No. July. Yeah. Okay, now August. Okay. We don't know when.
4: Yeah, I think that is the twist on this, though, and not a twist, but maybe finally managing expectations a little bit better. We don't know. It's probably what they should have said at the beginning of all of this. And then people would have went, OK, well, I have a nice walking lane now that's really quiet on the University Bridge. And they could have made it a tourist attraction for pedestrians.
5: They could have.
4: They could have done that. I mean, as the Heritage Society, we could have utilized more on the benefit of knowing that that's happening and had our tours going up and down that bridge. You know, but I mean,
5: well, no, for sure. And you know what? Here are the ideas. This is why the city needs, even though I noticed that the city's looking for a communications manager, this is where a communications manager could have stepped in brilliantly, very ably, and just, and, you know, set up these things, you know, for, to show off the river, to show off some of the work that's happening, but more importantly, get to show people you can walk up the bridge and get to College Avenue, which is struggling right now. Mind you, a lot of these businesses need actual vehicle traffic to find their way to their locations, but you know, it's just too bad. And you're right. I have been walking the University Bridge now countless times. And I, you know, I have loved every step along the way. However, you know, let's get this construction done. And I don't know what's holding it up. And I don't think you know either, do you?
4: No, but I have some suspicions. I mean, some of it could just be labor force issues. you know, by whoever's contracted and just trying to get some stability there, because we know that that's an issue, right? So, I mean, that can be one of it. Two could be the actual reins and what they're doing. Like, so some of it could be a little bit weather related. I don't know, you know, but I mean, things always seem to take more time than we think, especially these days. And if they're waiting on supply chain stuff and all that sort of stuff, like you could see how all of a sudden what you think is going to be okay isn't okay. So I kind of get it.
5: I kind of get it too. I understand the frustration. I think I had bridge fatigue the other day when I had forgotten which bridge was under construction.
4: Yeah.
5: So this is me like literally slipping from 1 year to another year. And I was driving towards the university bridge from my sister's place. And literally, like I was staring at the barricades and everything, and it still didn't sink in until I realized, oh God, everything is shut. I forgot. I really, I had it stuck in my mind that it was still the Broadway Bridge. You know, we're getting, you know, this bridge construction fatigue is real, folks.
4: So one more thing on that is that it was interesting. I had a friend come into town a few days ago and they said, well, there's one thing I know about your city that I can comment on. And it's, you have a lot of road construction going on. So, I mean, that was the graceful way of putting it. And I thought that was actually really funny. That's a graceful way. And when I was heading home from a dinner last night from Sutherland and I'd wove my way through, and it's actually my first minute was, oh yeah, University Bridge isn't home, because that's my sneak way home to
5: Caldwell. Yeah, exactly. Yeah.
4: And it's not available. So then I thought, well, I could do this bridge, or this bridge. So at least we have options. So I'm going down Victoria Bridge. And, you know, it was just really, really interesting to kind of note that it's like, what's the next bridge that's going to be closed? When are we going to rotate this cycle through? You know, because there's, it is really interesting to see what is and isn't going on. But my point was, I went to Victoria because as I was driving through Broadway, I realized there's barricades up and it's like the Fringe Festival's on. Wait a minute.
5: Yeah.
4: And the exhibition is on.
5: Yeah, that's the other one. Yeah.
4: So, I mean, you've got two kind of, you know, one major event. I mean, the exhibition gets amazing amounts of people coming through. It's for a long enough period of time. And then you have the Fringe Festival that's at the same time, which I know in the past they've tried to coordinate not to be at the same time.
5: I know.
4: But I somehow remember listening to somebody on one of, I don't know if it was your station or another station, but some station was talking about the fact of just the timing of exhibitions in the province, and that they're just like on the circuit and they couldn't change it, and the Fringe had no option. So Regina's exhibition is on right now too. So those are two major cities with their exhibitions overlapping, plus you have a lot of other festivals that are in there. And I'm curious, do you have any thoughts on that? Because it was like, that is really interesting.
5: Well, I think it's kind of too bad that Regina and Saskatoon have their exhibitions on at the same time, because I know that there are people that will go back and forth. I mean, look at all the Saskatchewan Rough Rider fans, for example, that have no problem driving the 2 hours and 20 minutes between the two cities to go to the game, like no, all in one day, like no problem. Yeah. I've gone to Regina for lunch, you know, and somehow don't seem to mind, you know, chalking up 5 hours of travel time, you know, just to get to either city. So I think it's too bad for a province that has this kind of unique ability that we can navigate, you know, to these different cities quite easily, or, you know, people drive up north all the time, you know, to go to their cabins, which is 5.5 hours away. People would like to go to both of these exhibitions. So I find that's too bad. I don't like the way the Saskatoon exhibition kind of overshadows the Fringe.
4: Yeah.
5: The Fringe is such a unique event unto itself.
4: That's right.
5: That it would be nice to sort of have, it would be nice for it to have its own platform for that week. You know, as people like to go and sort of enjoy things. And then it's kind of nice to think, oh, and then next week is the exhibition. But no, it's all at the same time. So I do take exception to that. And it bothers me every year when I think, you know, like, why can't they just figure this out? a little.
4: But you know what? Let's put a positive spin on it. Maybe
5: Okay.
4: the positive spin is this: is go to the exhibition this year and then pop over to the Fringe, or book a show for the Fringe and then pop over to the exhibition. Do both, or better yet, spend a staycation in your city for those that are from here and from those that are in the region, friends and family nearby, come in, spend a few days, stay with your neighbors or your friends in the city, or book a hotel and have some fun. Because there is lots of really good things to see, especially this weekend, Pop into the art galleries, pop in, go see the new rock, Zuh.
5: Oh, yeah. There's already backlash about The Rock.
4: That rocks.
5: Oh, sorry, the Three Rocks. My
4: They're
5: apologies.
4: three rocks. Shall
5: Yeah.
4: we say, what a segue? Do we want to segue there?
5: Yeah, I you know, they're just, I think they're just The Rock. I haven't seen them yet, but they're pretty expensive, so that's where the backlash is. So like,
4: So the backlash, I can take a little context piece. Is that all right if I do
5: oh,
4: that?
5: please go
4: Okay.
5: right ahead.
4: Well, if you look at the plastic rock art installations, the Canadian Taxpayer Federation is taking exception to this because it's trying to say what wasteful spending on three large plastic rocks that are almost 300,000. Celine Anger, the city's community services general manager, and this is according to Sask Today report, defended the art installation, saying that public art is part of the building a vibrant and welcoming city as it contributes to quality of life, community identity, and economic attractiveness alongside essential services. But what's funny, though, is that when you look at social media, and I don't typically do this, I am not a social media person, but because this article popped up, all of a sudden, I noticed a name of somebody that I know really well that had commented on it. And I thought, wow, I got somebody I know commenting on it. What's that? And what she did was she reflected on who the artists were, and they're from Calgary. And they did this whole thing around utilization of plastic. And then it took like 6,700 hours to construct these things as a
5: Yeah.
4: way to tell about how to kind of reutilize materials in terms of art. And one of them, I guess, is at the landfill. But you can imagine the backlash. Remember the red ball that was between things and we spent money on that? Now we
5: Yeah, I
4: have the
5: forgot about
4: rocks.
5: that. Yeah, I had forgotten about that.
4: Well, lots of people didn't. It's amazing how people's memories are. They're like, oh my gosh, now we're doing this. So it's like, so one comment, I'll just read one. It's like, I have some oceanfront property to sell you in the Badlands of Saskatchewan. What family member, if a councilman, got all this money? Like, it's just like, what is going on here? I can't believe they're defending this wasteful spending. Whether approved by the last council or not, this wasteful spending has to stop. So you're getting comments like that. Occasionally, you're getting people that are saying, look, we have one of the best public art programs in the country, if not North America. It's the public art and actually dialogue just like this that makes you think about how we utilize material and how we utilize this. And, in the big scope of things, because it has been a budget, it was pre-approved and all this sort of stuff, come on. Like, this isn't something to be too argumentative about, because public art is as much a part of our infrastructure as anything else.
5: I do, very well put, Lenore, very well put. And you know what? I do agree with that. You go to some cities where art isn't high up on the list, and it shows. Like, it shows in the city itself. For example, I lived in Mississauga for years, and there it wasn't too artsy. In fact, it was just, I mean, there were a lot of parks, and we were lucky because we had that waterfront to Lake Ontario, which was relatively close by. But otherwise, it just wasn't too artsy. It was, square edges, and point A to point B, lots of malls, and that was it. And I'm not gonna lie, I missed some of that stuff that I had access to in cities like Saskatoon, even Regina to an extent,
4: Yeah, of course.
5: that has, certain things, but certain artistic things. And I miss that. And Toronto, the city itself, was just beautiful because of its art installations and because of the creativity of how that city was run. So I don't mind investments like this, to be quite honest with you, because it does add a different sort of element to a city like Saskatoon, which already has the beauty, you know, the natural beauty that we're so fortunate to have. And I don't mind these extra things. It does add something for sure.
4: Well said. So I gotta mention one more event before we get off of the event calendar thing. And I know we're doing this kind of all out of order, as we often do, but that's the way it is. And I mean, it's holiday season, so people might be listening to this going, gee, okay, maybe that's something. And if you're listening to this after, it's like, oh, shoot, I better start paying attention to things like Discover Saskatoon and all these different websites to see what's going on.
5: It's not a bad idea, yeah.
4: In addition to all of those, you know, the fringe going on, the exhibition going on, pick your favorite art gallery, the Women's National Baseball Championship is also in Saskatoon from July 30th to August 2nd. That's another big event. And I mean, baseball with the Saskatoon Berries, which I love. What an entertaining show to go to. You know, I mean, it's sport, but it's entertainment. It's awesome.
5: Yeah.
4: But that is going on.
5: Yeah, for sure. Absolutely. And granted, you know, when this program goes to air, it will have been done. But yeah. I can tell you something about this, because I've got some friends who are reporters who have covered that event.
4: Yeah.
5: And they're astonished by the enthusiasm that's there for the athletes, for the ball players who are there, who are amazing, by the way. And the Saskatchewan team is made up of players, you know, from various parts of the province. And it's impressive what we've got. I'll be frank with you. Ever since FIFA World Cup, and I'm kind of ticked off at FIFA right now for wanting to, but ever since the World Cup was in Canada and in the United States, but in Canada, the enthusiasm for local sports has grown exponentially.
4: Yeah.
5: And I am so impressed by that. And I think it was FIFA that sort of reminded people about their local athletes, just the way we embraced our Canadian athletes when they played, when Team Canada played soccer against the world. We're starting to see it again locally. And like last night, a bunch of kids were playing soccer in the park. And, you know, I stopped to watch, then some other people stopped to watch. And then next thing you know, there was kind of like this little crowd around Massey Park, you know, where all these kids were playing soccer. And so, you know, back to the Team Saskatchewan players, good on them and good on Saskatoon for hosting it. And right now, we don't know the outcome. We will know in a few days, but brilliant that we were seeing these athletes excel so well.
4: Yeah, exactly. Exactly. But where do we go from here, Christina? What's on your mind right now?
5: Well, you know, since we were talking about the University Bridge delay and then we kind of got sidetracked, I mean, this also leads to the whole conversation about the delay in reopening Harry Bailey.
4: Yeah.
5: And that's been pushed back to winter. And I almost can guarantee you that may be pushed back again. And people miss these places, you know, like we miss having the University Bridge for many reasons. But as a swimmer myself, I do miss Harry Bailey. I used to go and swim there frequently, like all the time. And then when I, you know, after my knee surgery, and then now that, you know, things have changed a little bit, I'm starting to plan my fall and, you know, and where I can go to do the workouts and stuff. And Harry Bailey's closed, right? And it won't be open for a while. That's a facility that people took for granted and don't have it. So as a result, there are people that are kind of, you know, saying let's get things going here and let's get that building finished as well. My sister used to swim for the Goldfins. That's where they practice, and that's had a bad thing, you know, kind of. A stall in, you know, their training as well. And hopefully this 92% completion right now, as we talk, of Harry Bailey will be done, as they say, by the winter.
4: Yeah. Yeah, I hope so.
5: Yeah, you live
4: Because I,
5: close by there, so.
4: yeah, I do hope so. I watch it all the time. I see they took the plywood off the windows, so it now looks like there's actually a real building under there, as opposed to something that's boarded up. So that's good to see. There was somebody from the swim community that kind of, wrote a thing that I think circulated across a lot of social media. I'm sure you probably saw that too. And I think that that's, I think it's good that people are saying, hey, when's this coming?

0: at some point, although I think there's some debate on that and the cost associated because it's a high cost. But Harry Bailey is central, it proves a lot. And I mean, the YMCA is closing because it was bought by the city as part of the arena redevelopment. So lots of stuff there. So it's going to be really, really interesting, to see kind of where our recreational patterns move in the future, given the fact that we've got some building blocks that are changing too, and some additional ones coming to be.
1: Yeah, Saskatoon, not everybody goes to the gym and works out. It's nice to be able to have access to these swimming facilities. And the fact that we're losing one, and one is kind of hanging on, the Harry Bailey, the completion of its construction is still hanging there. I would love to be able to see more in this city. It does, we have long winters, and it's nice to be able to, without having to travel, it's nice to be able to, get into some water in the off season, as it were.
0: Definitely. All right, where's your next story?
1: Let's talk about transit safety bylaws. I don't know a lot about this, but there's a new transit bylaw that was passed last week, that is supposed to improve safety for both bus riders and staff. Under the new bylaw, fare payment will be mandatory. Like, when wasn't it? When wasn't fare payment mandatory? Sorry, I'm being a little bit snippy here, but.
0: I mean, it was yesterday that they passed it. So July 30th was in the final.
1: Yeah. It was on Wednesday, July 30th, that it was passed. Yeah.
0: And the yeah, you're right. I mean, and so, the whole notion around transit users and wearing a footwear and behaving orderly and
1: Yeah.
0: respectful and prohibiting sleeping. And amending this all in, it was, I think, from what I read and from what I know going back in time, is they typically only had the bylaw associated with kind of fees. And now they can deny boarding to anyone who is engaging in unacceptable behavior and ban offenders either a short or long-term basis. And offenders may also face fines up to $50. So I
1: Not high
0: think,
1: enough. Not high enough.
0: but there's been spokespeople that said, safety is important, but safety and compassion are not opposing goals. And
1: No, then
0: so,
1: have compassion for the riders, the legitimate riders who pay, wear shoes, sit down nicely, ring the bell when they want to get off, and get off nicely. Have compassion for those people now. It's time for that. I do take the bus on occasion, when I want to go downtown and I don't want to take my car. I live right close to A Street. I know the bus route and I know the bus times. And I do know that when I've gotten on that bus sometimes, it's not pleasant. And it's like, oh, there's nothing we can do about it. It's time for that to end. Like, it really is, quite frankly. And I've seen the bus stop, on A Street, and the bus driver is trying to get people off the bus, right? Like, there has to be some consideration for the passengers who want to get on the bus, and take the bus. And we shouldn't be seeing comments and remarks in social media, back to social media, Lenore, or in other places, letters to the editor, that people won't take, they will not take the bus because of what's happening. People get on, don't pay the fares, they're rude to other passengers, they make it uncomfortable for other passengers. I really think that there's a way and a time to resolve this, and obviously the time is now. I mean, I do commend the city for bringing this up and amending the bylaw, but I really wish that there would be more consideration given to people who need to take the bus and don't want to be afraid when they take the bus. And I saw a snarky comment somewhere, and it might have been on, I don't know, Twitter or somewhere else, where somebody said, why would I take the bus if all I'm going to do is, sort of get railed on by other people?

0: So, and the whole expansion with, you know, with transit and all of that stuff, this is an issue that needs to really be talked about.
1: Yeah, I appreciate it. We've come to the end of our first part of
0: How can
1: civically
0: that
1: speaking.
0: be?
1: I know. Isn't that amazing? It's just so fast that things are happening. And I'll echo you by saying one of the most important things is actually bylaw enforcement. So if you're going to do this,
0: Thank you.
1: then enforce it. That's the thing that we're going to have to watch the city. Are you actually going to do something about this, not just have a bylaw in the books, which sometimes happens all too often because enforcement's hard and you need people to do it. So there we go. Part one of Civically Speaking here on the end of July as we head into a long weekend. You will be listening to this after the long weekend, but we are telling you all kinds of things that are important. So stay tuned for part two when we continue on our journey with Christina Chernesky and myself, Lenora Swiston, on CFCR 90.5 FM. Stay tuned. Part two up right away.
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0: Welcome back to Civically Speaking on CFCR 90.5 FM in Saskatoon. I'm Christina Chernesky, along with Lenora Swiston, as I always fondly call my friend, colleague, sister-ish. Although my sisters would go, hey, no, just a minute. I don't remember Lenora. And it's like, yeah, no, she's my sister.
1: They know me.
0: Yeah. Well, like, I don't remember Lenore waiting her turn for the bathroom. And friend, yeah, and everything. Lenore Swiston, thanks everybody for joining us. It is so nice to have you along. As you're hearing this, this is after the August long weekend. A crazy couple of weeks leading up to finally getting this nice break in August. We've got some cooler weather, right? It's been hot. I think I've used up every bit of goodwill and good luck with my air conditioner. We'll see, and we'll see what August has to deliver for us, right, Lenore?
1: Yes. Yes, let's hope for a bountiful August, a good harvest for those that do that, of their gardens, of their crops, of all that.
0: Yeah.
1: Livestock healthy, all that sort of stuff, because this is Saskatchewan.
0: Yeah.
1: Forests doing well and not burning.
0: Yeah.
1: And that we get a good weather system rolling through so that we can get
0: things done. We're kind of owed one. We're owed one.
1: Yeah, we are. Yeah, I think so.
0: In my humble opinion, it's, you know, we've toughed it out. Because it was inordinately hot throughout July. I'm not going to lie. And it was humid. And somebody said, oh, it's just like, it's humid just like Toronto. And I'm like, no, no, you guys, this is nothing. The humidity here was bad. Yeah. And I didn't like it. But no, it is nothing like Toronto. That's brutal there. It's brutal and it's polluted. And, you know, when I used to, I was talking about Mississauga in the first half. But when I lived in Mississauga, worked in downtown Toronto, on the times, the days that I would drive into the city of Toronto, there was a point, there was this curve around when you would drive along the Gardiner, and you could take this turn and you see the city and you could see cloud of, or this clump of like pollution smoke over Toronto. And it was just so like, I would often think, how does your mind normalize this? How do you find balance when you're looking at this glob of pollution hanging over Toronto? Mm-hmm. And then I would also say, yeah, I'm not cycling there this weekend. Nope, I'm going the other way for sure. Mm-hmm. Anyway, we were talking about delays in civic infrastructure and the bus, and you know, amending some legislation there about bus riders. Just a quick note about the misuse of city recycling depots, because that actually is becoming an issue in Saskatoon. Do you use them, Lenore?
1: No, not really, because we have our own recycling behind our house, you know, so, but the depots is what people are being reminded to
0: use. That's when
1: you've
0: got bigger stuff as well, you know, right. Or sometimes
1: and
0: my
1: businesses.
0: Sister, yeah, businesses. My sister, you know, sometimes gets too many cardboard boxes, and then we just, you know, collect everything around the houses and, you know, go see, but there's been some misuse, you know, some people are misusing them and heaping, like businesses, they're heaping as much of their junk in there as they can. It's becoming a bit of an issue. So, and people are leaving stuff outside of the bins. I've witnessed that, which I absolutely hate. Like, I hate that with a passion. I once asked somebody there at a recycling depot, I said, who do you expect to pick this up? Oh, well, that's what civic employees are for. And it's like, no, not really.
1: Yeah.
0: You know, they have to now go.
1: Yeah.
0: They have to now go and pick up your mess because you're not doing it.
1: Yeah.
0: Otherwise, they would just back up a truck and, and you know, haul that stuff away. Yeah. So, you know, I know that the audience that this is going to probably doesn't do this or leave garbage outside of bins. This is on a bit of a different note, but it's just kind of nice to sort of be respectful of these areas. Not every city has these recycling depots. We're lucky to have them.
1: Yeah, I do. Yeah, sorry.
0: Yeah, go ahead.
1: Yeah, no, good comments. I mean, waste is something that we have to deal with. You can't ignore it. But I mean, some people do, right? On that note, though, multi-unit residential buildings now in Saskatoon, as of this week, it's been announced. So it used to be that the collection for the funds on those multi-unit garbage collection was on the property tax. That's now switched over to trash collection at multi-unit dwellings will now be funded by utility fees, like the rest of us. So that is a major switch. And so the city noted that it provides weekly collection at more than 80% of Saskatoon's multi-unit properties, and the proposed model would bring those properties into alignment with the existing curbside waste collection program, which underwent a similar switch in 2024. This has been an ongoing situation about how to fund these things, when to fund these things, and all of that for a very long time. So I'm very glad to see that they've finally moved through this and have alignment throughout the whole thing. So the model will take effect in January 2028.
0: So explain again how that works and who's paying the tax?
1: So it'll be on your utility bills now when you live in multi-unit dwellings, as opposed to on the property tax bill of the owner of that, and then disperses through.
0: Interesting.
1: So those of you that are in multi-unit dwellings, stay tuned, because that has been talked about for a long time. And so that's, and if anyone wants to read a story on it, that's in one of the local radio stations, just type it in. And there's also a media release by the city that just popped up. So that's why I'm mentioning it, because it was a great segue to something that I just saw here. So new funding model for multi-unit garbage collection proposed in Saskatoon. So we will see how that all goes through, because as we've seen in the past, in the last minute, it changes again.
0: Yeah.
1: So, Christina, watch for this because this is one that we've been, we have talked about this in the past. Oh, yeah, there's this fee coming in and that fee coming in, as we just said, around this bylaw and that bylaw. And it's like, okay, well, we'll see where this one goes. All right, next
0: Okay.
1: up.
0: I don't know where I want to go on this. I do want to have a discussion about AI data centers because it's coming it's coming closer, and I'm very, very, very distrustful of them. But at the same time, I'm kind of torn because, and we've talked about this before. I use AI. We all do in some fashion.
1: Yeah, if you
0: Like,
1: have a phone, you are.
0: that's
1: Yeah.
0: exactly right. I was just
1: Yeah.
0: going to say that. Or even right now, for people who have whatever desktop they have, if they use Google Chrome, for
1: Yeah.
0: example, if
1: Yeah.
0: they, it's AI now, So
1: Yeah.
0: even if you're just innocently, legitimately using your computer for computer stuff, and you've got the internet on, you
1: Yeah.
0: pretty much are using data.
1: Yeah.
0: And artificial intelligence is it's here. So, but now we're learning how that data is fueled, and it's fueled by the resources that we need in our communities: water, air, space.
1: Yeah.
0: And guess what? There's a lot of in Saskatchewan, a
1: Yeah.
0: lot of it.
1: Yeah.
0: And that's why they're starting to trickle here. Now, you've been waving your finger at me for the last 5 minutes, so speak, Lenore. Speak your piece.
1: Well, I mean, it's because there is a motion that's been put out by Councillor Scott Ford. And Councillor Scott Ford has asked for a moratorium on any AI centers coming into being. So these are the storage data centers that take an, they essentially take up a building or more, a big building or a smaller building. And in them is put a whole bunch of kind of like, you just imagine like computers lined row after row after row. It's a whole bunch of electronics in there, and in that stores all of the memory that's going back and forth between what we're using. So this is how our World Wide Web is. I mean, we actually have, cables that are strewn under the ocean that feeds our internet. And now this is like, how do you store all of these transactions? So Scott Ford went ahead and put a motion for a moratorium and asked for the administration to bring back a report. What are the effects of AI, on the neighboring thing, on water usage, on infrastructure, on neighbor concerns, and all that sort of stuff, so that they can have some good data based on evidence from other centers and also locally how this fits into our planning thing about where they would be zoned, in what way, what would be the implications. So that motion was made and put forward, and now we'll be waiting back in fall sometime from city administration on a report to say what to do. Why is Saskatoon doing this? Well, because Regina and the RM around there kind of got into a mess, Sherwood, about data center that was, a private company that put one up, but there was support by the provincial government and all this sort of stuff, and a lot of pushback by local governments. And so this is a way of saying we need to look at this in a balanced way. Jason Abig from the Saskatoon Chamber of Commerce has weighed in and said, I think this is a good step forward in terms from the business perspective, what they've seen. He's also somebody that we've talked about on this show, is a favor of kind of smaller data centers that go in a mindful way that's quieter and all this stuff, because there's some implications and all that sort of stuff. So I think I will give kudos to Scott Ford, the counselor that brought this motion forward, because I think it's a good one. Take the time, make sure that you're thinking about all of the things, and then inform the community, because in the meantime, we've got rallies going on by people that are just outright saying these are not good things. And part of the reason for that is in the absence of not knowing and not under, and not having all of the layers of it, ourselves, all of us included, it's hard to make good decisions. So in the absence of that, you know, you want to make sure that you've got all the data to make good decisions. All puns in, because it's about data centers.
0: Yeah.
1: That was a bad joke, but I had
0: know,
1: to
0: I know, you were just
1: there.
0: Waiting. You were waiting. Yeah. We could all see that one coming. We could see that one coming from a block away.
1: I know.
0: But you know what? Okay, so here's the situations, okay? Mm-hmm. There's going to be an AI data center outside of Regina. We know that one for mm-hmm. sure. And in Ontario, I believe the city of Mississauga for sure, and if not Toronto, are also now putting the brakes on proposals to build data centers there in their communities while they do more research. And this is coming up again and again and again from different communities in Canada and in the United States. I mean, Wap Kanoo, the premier of Manitoba, is very honest about where what he thinks about the AI data centers, and so while we need this product, we need the data. where do we build them, you know? Mm-hmm. And then what does it do? And then you can sort of rifle in a whole bunch of other stuff, like mm-hmm. Leaders of whatever of country, let's say, and very wealthy billionaires who need to have these data centers built. I think people know what I'm referring to, and who get their way and then just sort of bulldoze people's backyards and immediately build these AI data centers, which are not pretty. And now those are like the huge, enormous, gigantic, you know, 28 football field data centers. And in many regards, what could be built here would be much smaller. But what does that all mean? And another question or statement. No, it's a question. What about people legitimately who are selling land in provinces like Saskatchewan? Could that sale end up in the hands of somebody who's going to eventually build a data center? I mean, there are like these disconcerting things. Okay, you, Lenore.
1: Well, I mean, good questions. And I mean, you know, like can be taken for anything, whether it's a nuclear reactor or a waste facility, right? Or a shelter. Hey, we haven't talked about that in a long time, right? I mean, these are the things. We have fears about things. We don't know what they're going to do. We don't know the impact. And so then we worry about it. So, I mean, the good thing is that we're actually thinking about this. And we're getting some answers about it as it's evolving. Two little fun facts, maybe not fun facts, but interesting facts. I mean, Elon Musk's solution to this is put them in space. So that's his solution that he's doing for Grok, is putting data centers in space. Now, a lot of people are talking about space in terms of planning. Because we don't just plan for water. We don't just plan. I'm going to go there in a second, too. We don't just plan for land. We plan for airspace within our kind of atmospheric zone. And then there's also space zoning that we're now thinking about as planners. So think about that. Who has jurisdiction in the wide thing that goes around this thing called Earth that spins around the sun? And then the moon in that. So, boy, that opens up a whole bunch of things. Oh, and who actually can go to Mars? I mean, you know, it's kind of interesting, right? When you think about it, there's more to think about than you think. The other answer to AI in that some countries are looking at, including China, is putting data centers down deep underwater. Yeah. So, I mean, there are some different explorations that are happening. But just like when we were thinking about the internet, just like when we were thinking about, oh, what happens to data at the end of 1999 going to 2000 in the calendar? You know, we are in the next most major transformation of human society is in the utilization of artificial intelligence. And there are numerous people that are weighing in on this, the good, bad, the ugly, and otherwise. And yeah, we're in it and we're learning together. And do we have all the answers? No. But I mean, it is part of our everyday fabric. And to me, what's amazing is how adaptive humans are to wanting to utilize something that can make things more quicker, more efficient, and give us time for other things, supposedly. Interesting. Lots to be said, but I am craving a discussion about something you probably don't want to discuss, but I feel the need to.
0: What?
1: The The Downtown Entertainment District.
0: No, I want to talk about that. Yeah,
1: let's. Well, I wanted to ask your comments on it, because one of the former fellows that worked for Sask Place, you know, and the Sask Place thing, he is really questioning it and has been on social media and on Facebook and all this sort of stuff. And it's just kind of like, what is going on in terms of some of the comments about, you know, is this a good thing that we're doing, you know, in light of all of the other things that are going on? And you and I both weighed in and said, it's a tough thing, you know, in terms of moving forward with a downtown, you know, entertainment and event district, as we're calling it, the deed, so we don't get an A in there. You know, Scott Moe's, you know, provincial government has announced that they will put a third in to this funding if the federal government does. We've got Muskeg Lake Cree Nation that, with the support of the Saskatoon Tribal Council, has agreed to be a willing partner in this. And so, and the city, of course, is at the table saying, we do not believe this will impact our taxes. We're going to try our best to not have an impact. And I can see your facial expression. It's like, but we've had other people weighing in going, wait a minute, how can this not? Is this really the best thing to do? And then I want to put this, I'm going to put one more layer here just to wreck our heads a little bit. In a city that is probably going to hit the target of 500,000 people, and Joanne Paulson's writing an amazing series on this right now, part one of two or three, I think. I'm not sure how many parts to it. But talking about if our population keeps going the way it's going, we're going to hit 500,000 at 10 years, not 20 years. Mm-hmm. And so that's sooner than later. Are we prepared for it? And where does an entertainment district weigh into that when we start thinking about all the other things that have to link in at the same time to ensure all of this is tied in, like the loop or whatever it's called, our bus link, the link. Maybe the loop would be better. We're always looking for nicknames on this show. We've got the cruise ship now. That's what we're calling the library. The library is now officially renamed as the cruise ship. So anybody that's driving by where the old Pat Hotel, for those old enough to know, on 2nd Avenue and 25th, look for the cruise ship. And then you hear that in your head as you go by. But thoughts, Arena?
0: Well, as you likely recall, and as people have heard me say, I've never really been a huge proponent of that downtown entertainment district thing. Like, well, the concept is nice and, you know, it's exciting, you know, to think that we potentially could have this, you know, huge structure on the riverbank with all sorts of, you know, cool things, you know, in the parking lot, you know, by that hotel and, you know, all of these things. But all at the same time, I agree with what some of the critics are saying, that right now Saskatoon needs the financial efforts placed elsewhere. I think of other cities that have gone ahead and built these things or similar things, and they don't turn out that great. And then I think of some cities that have gone ahead and built these sort of things, and they have turned out great, you know, like major structures in Toronto and Vancouver, for example, like Rogers Centre and BC Place in Vancouver, which are, you know, they're well-maintained and they're huge. But also Toronto built a disaster on the waterfront, and now it's in another structure. And Ontario Place. And now that thing's just A, it's falling apart, and B, it's trickling into corruption. So I don't know how an entertainment center in Saskatoon will serve Saskatonians, to be quite honest with you, on a daily basis. I just don't. I don't see it, and I don't understand it. We don't have a major team. We don't have you know, we don't have a lot of people wanting to come to concerts in Saskatoon right now. I understand Sasktel Place, or whatever it's called, is not quite the right size. But here's other things that we do need. And, you know, we need more housing and we need more focus on that. We need more. We need our streets to be a little bit better so we're not being ripped apart by construction every year. We need more investments into programs that serve the people of Saskatoon. And I don't care what people think or call me when I bring this stuff up. I just think that having this nice, bright, shiny thing isn't precisely what Saskatoon needs right now, especially when we have facilities that serve, you know, the purpose that we're, you know, we're looking for. Anyway, I have wavered on this issue, though, but the way I feel about it today and discussions that I've had with people who don't want to see the riverbank and, you know, to see stuff like this pop up in the city, it's just made me think really hard about what it entails.
1: Yeah, I appreciate what you're saying. I mean, yourself and Ken Wood is who I was referring to, the former CEO of Sask Place and Credit Union Center. So, I mean, you know, he's been out there publicly saying is like, you know, I'm concerned. You know, I'm not sure that this advances us. We don't have a major league team.
0: Yeah.
1: We have a facility that actually seats more than most facilities, even newer ones. It actually hasn't caused us to deviate from getting concerts in. I've been to a few concerts there, including, you know, BTO and all this kind of stuff. And, you know, there's been good attendance, not full in some cases, but in some cases there are. They're bringing in new country artists on that. I know colleagues in our company in that are always seem to be going to something there. So there is, I mean, it is around, the place works now. People are going to it. And I'm going to say something a bit controversial even to myself, and I know that there's not a lot of time left. So this is a teaser maybe because we've got like 3 minutes left. But I was recently to Edmonton's Ice Place and watched an Oilers game.
0: Mm-hmm.
1: But the incline of the seats where we had, you know, and this is a sad story because my brother was supposed to be with us and he couldn't come. So a dear cousin came with us. I don't know if we would have been able to get him into that seat. They said, oh, yeah, it's accessible. He'll be able to go because he has mobility and had sight issues. There's no way he would have been able to sit in that seat. It was so steep to get down and they'd assured us it would be okay. There's no way. We would have had to have switched seats. And I'm like, how is that a good design? And in Sask Place, which I still call it because I wish we were keeping the actual original names, because there's something to be said about honoring the original names of places without attached to a business.
0: Yeah.
1: You know, put the naming rights underneath as a segue, but I mean, a diversion. But I mean, I'm like you. I struggle with this because I understand the benefits of downtown. But here's how I understand the benefit, and I have said this to our elected leadership and our city administration. It has to be always, always, always thought of as a renewal for our downtown with the target of bringing in multi-unit housing and development and mixed-use development. It has to be one big package. And it cannot be seen as you just drop a building in and think that's going to solve it, because it's not that. It has to be tied into a mixed-use development with housing and everything else that can link in a way that as we grow to 500, we are pushing that growth in through the downtown where there is space, the city yards, and everything else that can do that. Paint that picture for me, I'm sold. But if it's just a drop in,
0: it's a drop in
1: $1 billion dollars into an arena that's only going to function for some time, but we're still not seeing housing around it, we're still not seeing other things, and we're not seeing a grocery store, I'm not sold.
0: I don't know
1: There's
0: how to
1: my rant.
0: Do we have any more? Do we have any more time? We don't.
1: We have 45 seconds for you to take
0: us
1: out on anything you want on something else.
0: No,
1: we'll come back to this.
0: That's it. I want you to pledge that you and I will discuss this again.
1: We will,
0: and we'll compare it to other cities that do have vibrant city centers. In the meantime, we're out of time. Speaking of time, we're out of time. But I do want to, again, you know, wish you guys, everybody, have a great start to the month of August. I hope that it's a great month for everybody. Thank you, Lenore. Thank you. I'm Christina Chernesky. Thanks to our audience for joining us, because you've been listening to Civically Speaking on CFCR.
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Well, good evening. 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I'm your host, George Rock. And that was a little bit of the Captain Beyond to get us rolling tonight, formed in Stateside 1970 by Rod Evans, vocalist with the Deep Purple at one time, and Rhino from the Iron Butterfly, who was on that lead, acoustic and slide guitars. And of course, Iron Butterfly. Also have Lee Dorianman on bass and Marty Rodriguez on drums and Reese Wyman keyboards for 1973's Sufficiently Breathless. Heard the title track and Bright Blue Tango. All right, tonight we have some The Crown, Destruction, Cradle Filth, Faith No More, Maury Sound, Judas Priest, and Monster Truck. Monster Truck formed 2010 Winnipeg with Tom Harvey vocals, bass, Jeremy Weiderman on vocals and guitar, Brandon Bliss on organ. We visited 2011's The Brown EP for I Am Freedom, Love Attack, and 7C Blues.

0: All right, there's some rock and roll from Judas Priest. And of course, formed in the 60s, Birmingham, England, the home of heavy metal, as we heard, All Guns Blazing and Leather Rebel from 2015's Painkiller. Of course, Rob Helford on vocals, Ian Hill on bass, Scott Travis on drums, and K.K. Downing and Glenn Tipton on guitar. For that, some Monster Truck from Winnipeg, I Am Freedom, Love Attack, and Sea, or Seven Seas Blue, and that's from the Brown EP of 2011. And that brings us up to once 7:56 here on CFCR 90.5 and sponsor time.
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2: 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I co-host Friday morning's Green Eggs and Ham from 8 to 10 a.m. And I gotta tell you, Brett Campbell's Green Eggs and Ham is awesome. The music we play, the camaraderie Brett Campbell shows with Brett Campbell's co-hosts. I mean, it's unbelievable. 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
3: 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We've got Morley Sound coming up, Warm Sauce Tune, late 90s, led by Chris Klein, vocal guitar, Armin Pipple on bass, and Ashley Cameron on drums for Stressed. And Cornered from 1999's Compressed.

0: What do they look like?
1: They have thin little gray bodies. 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I don't like their eyes.

0: All right, that half hour was finished by Faith No More, performed early 90s California from 1997's Album of the Year, Rare Collision, Strip Search, and Last Cup of Sorrow with Mike Patton vocals, Mike Borden drums. We have Roddy Button keys, John Hutson on guitar, and Billy Gould on bass. And before that, Morley Sound, Saskatoon band with Stressed and Cornered from Compressed of 1999. And that brings us up to 8:25 here at the bottom of the hour and sponsor time.
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Well, we're going to settle in here for the last half hour already. 28 on Venom Leather with Cradle of Filth, formed England in the 90s by vocalist Danny Filth. As we have Merrick Ashok, Smarta on Danny Barbage on guitar, Daniel Firth on bass, and Martin Matthew Scoopin on drums, Z Fedorov, female vocals and keys for the Trinity of Shadows, non-ominous from 2020, 2025. The Screaming of the Valkyries.

Okay, there was some destruction for you from the lead 80s German band led by vocalist and bassist Mike Schmier, also Mike Stiffringer on guitar, and Bob Barrero on drums. As we just heard, The Demon Is Good, and Church of Disgust from 2011's Day of Reckoning. And before that, we had Cradle of Filth with The Trinity of Shadows, Nam Omnis from the Screaming of the Valkyries of 2025. And that brings us up near the bottom or top of the hour at 8:49. Time for some Ground to Shut Her Down, and formed in Sweden, 1999, by John Lidstrad vocals, and joined by Magnus Felt on bass, Marco Jervolin on Marcus Sunderson on guitar, and Jan Cern now on drums. As we go, close with Death Explosion and the Executioner's Slayer of Light from 2001, Death Rage King. And that's it for this rendition of Venom and Leather at 9 p.m. at Snake Waves. Until next week, keep the axe grinding.

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2: 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We recognize and respect their enduring connection to this land, which has been a site of gathering, culture, and tradition for thousands of years. We are committed to amplifying Indigenous voices and stories and to fostering relationships rooted in respect and understanding as we work towards reconciliation. We are grateful for the opportunity to serve our community on this land.
3: 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The time is exactly 9 o'clock. And as we always do at this time of the week, we kindly invite you to stay tuned for Night Waves.

from Toronto, the Leslie Spitt Trio having their way with John Prine's Angel from Montgomery. And welcome to the Roots Rock Sounds of Night Waves, program number 2051. I'm your host, Ron Spazieri, inviting you to stick around for the next 2 hours as we take our weekly excursion into garage-flavored rock and roll from all around the globe. The Cynics, Gopher 3, Idle T, and the Infidels will all be gracing our turntables, as will a whole slew of other rock and rollers, including plenty of genuine garage bands from the 60s. So make yourself comfortable as we get things underway in very fine fashion with Detroit's very own True Rock and Rollers, the Romantics.

I just love these abrupt endings, don't you? Hell on Heels, four gals from Phoenix, Arizona, gave us a couple tracks there with My Kind of Trouble and Got What You Need, both tracks from their 2004 self-titled album on Bomp Records. Couldn't go wrong with Bomp when they were around. And just prior to Hell on Heels, of course, the Romantics from Detroit with What I Like About You and When I Look in Your Eyes, both tracks from their debut 1979 self-titled release. Brings our time to 9:17. We're going to carry on, get us down to the bottom of the hour, beginning with this quartet from Youngstown, Ohio. We're going to their fourth album entitled Never Forever. These are Infidels.

0: From Pittsburgh, PA, our good friends The Cynics with Cat and Mouse. But Now I Find, two singles from the very late 80s by The Cynics. And just prior to those guys, we heard from Infidels, a quartet from Youngstown, Ohio. And we went to their fourth album, Never Forever, for these two tracks, Easy For You and The Clock, I'm sorry, When The Clock Strikes 12. Speaking of clocks, I see looking at our clock, the time is 9:28. Approaching the bottom of the hour, time to take a very quick commercial break, and we'll be right back at you.
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0: It's exactly 9:30. You are listening to Community Radio right here in Saskatoon. Ron Spazieri with you tonight. With Night Waves. And what have we got lined up, you're asking? Well, it's time for some 60s garage stuff, isn't it? We're going to carry on here with almost 20 minutes worth of 60s garage for you here. Beginning with a band from LA calling themselves The Lyrics. And this goes way back to 1965 with a track called They Can't Hurt Me.

from Metuchen, New Jersey. Those were Ralph Nielsen and the Chancellors with a crazy track called Scream. That was their debut 1962 single. And just prior to Ralph Nielsen and the Chancellors, we heard from the Triumphs with Surfside Date from Wisconsin. And I don't know what the surf scene was like in Wisconsin, but these guys were certainly inspired by it and put out a single with that title, Surfside Date. The Canadian Rogues in just before that with Keep in Touch. They hailed from Lakeland, Florida, and that was a 66 single they released. And the Lyrics began that 60s grunge pop set with They Can't Hurt Me, an L.A. Debut release, 1965. All right, brings our time to 9:40. We're going to carry on with some more grunge kind of stuff here for you. This one, I'm pretty sure either Jeff, my co-host, or myself has played this a couple of times on the show before. But it's a good one. It's by the Novas, and it's called The Crusher.

From Detroit, the Unrelated Segments, ending that 60 set with Cry, Cry, Cry. And they were one of the more popular bands back in the 60s and in Motor City. They opened for the likes of, MC5, The Who, Spirit, Spencer Davis Group, Jeff Beck Group, and a whole bunch of others. And they lasted long enough to release three singles, and we just heard their third and final single from 1968, Cry, Cry, Cry. And just prior to the Unrelated Segments, the Banshees were in there with They Prefer Blondes, a band from Burlingame, California, from 65. And from 1964, we heard a single by The Mystics, their take on, they call it Snoopy. Tallahassee, Florida is where these guys came from. And we began that set with almost a novelty kind of track by the Novas, The Crusher. They were situated in Minnesota, somewhere in that great state. That was their debut 1964 single, The Crusher. All right, brings our time to 9:52. Let's see, to get us up to the top of the hour, let's go down to Bellingham, Washington, for a band from the this century, the DTs, with April Hlesso and Mystified. And of course, this is a quartet that featured Diana Young Blanchard on vocals and her partner in crime, Dave Kreider of Mono Man fame, on guitar, the DTs.

0: From Bellingham, Washington, the DTs with April Alesso and Mystified, two tracks from their third album, Filthy Habits, released way back in 2007. All right, just approaching 10 o'clock, the halfway point of our weekly excursion into all things rock and roll, night waves. And we've got another hour of some goodies coming your way. Hope you can stick around for it. And we will get to them right after this.
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0: At 10:01, you are listening to Night Waves right here on Community Radio, an all-vinyl program in which my co-conspirator in all this, Jeff, and I bring our own records from home and try to play things that people are going to enjoy, and hope we're doing that. Anyway, we're both into just straight-ahead rock and roll, and that's what we try to give you each and every week here on Night Waves. So we hope you keep returning, and we'll do the same. All right, let's get into something we don't do very often. We're going to do pretty much a full half hour of nothing but Canadian tunes. Yeah, all Canadian artists in this set from now till approximately 10:30. We're going to kick things off with a band from Vancouver, played Saskatoon once or twice for sure, and a really nice bunch of people. They call themselves Gopher 3, and they formed in Vancouver as the Debutantes way back in 1983, and they changed their name to Gopher 3, and actually I had to look it up. The term Gopher 3 is an Air Force term meaning landing on an aircraft carrier on scope, on target, and a perfect landing. So the band later relocated to Toronto and then went to the UK to remix some of their recordings for their third album. And their UK management requested they change their name to The Thrill Squad. Don't know why, but they did. They complied, so Gopher 3 became The Thrill Squad. Meanwhile, we're going to their 1987 release as Gopher 3. For a couple tracks, This Time and Save Me, taken from their Six Friends album. This is Gopher 3.

All right, that was Jail. Yeah, J-A-L-E. Four gals from Halifax who were on the music scene from 1992 to 1996. We went to their debut 94 album, Dreamcake, for those two tracks, Nebulous and Not Happy. And just prior to Jail, we heard from Radiation Flowers, Saskatoon's own. We went to their self-titled album from 2015 for two tracks, Feel It and Psychic Attack. And of course, that band features our very own Jay Allen, the program director here at CFCR, on bass. And we began that set, of course, with Go For Three from Vancouver with This Time and Save Me. Brings our time to 10:22. We're going to carry on with a couple more Canadian bands here to get us down to the bottom of the hour. These next two, both local bands. Not really. They were both on a local record label here, though, Rock and Rod Records. We're going to kick it off with Edmonton's trio, led by Ev Leroy, Idle T. We're going to their debut 1986 mini album for Awfully Nice Eyes and Not Without Her.

0: from Saskatoon, The Independents, with The Media and Save Yourself. As we mentioned, they hailed from Saskatoon here, headed up by Jeff Cannanan on guitar and some vocals. And let's see, we went to their one and only album from 1985, Save Yourself. And just prior to The Independents, of course, from Edmonton, the great trio calling themselves Idle Tea gave us Awfully Nice Eyes and Not Without Her. Brings our time to 10:35, just less than a half hour to go on this week's edition of Night Waves, right after this.
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3: Hungry for something hearty? At So Many Roads, we're serving up a mouth-watering feast of country, folk, and blues every weekday from 10 to 12. Whether you're looking to start your morning with a taste of the classics, slow-cooked and rich like a perfectly aged steak, or you want to dive into something new and bold with a flavor that sticks with you all day long, we've got just what you need, partner. So pull up a chair, tune into CFCR, and let So Many Roads satisfy your musical appetite Monday to Friday, 10 a.m. to 12 p.m. Because great music is always on the menu. Y'all come back now. You hear?
0: All right, we're back with you at 10:37. We should mention that my co-host Jeff will be back next week, providing he didn't get caught up in that WestJet fiasco. He was down in Detroit last week, taking in the Gorries and touring Jack White's recording studio. And he said he had a goal of buying 175 45 RPM singles and bringing them back. So tune in next week to see if he reached his goal. Last time he was down there, I believe it was just under 100 albums or singles he brought back. But he will be going to the same record store down there, and he said it was just a treasure trove of great, great music from 50s, 60s, and onwards. Anyway, let's speaking of 60s, let's get into another little 60s set here. Let's kick it off. The band from Houston from 1966, they released this single called Woman. These are, or I guess these were, the Fanatics.

Well, ending that segment of our 60s garage set was 6-1 with Fun and Games. That was their one and only single they put out. Dave and the Wanderers were in there before that, led by Dave Fernandez from Miami, Florida. And that was their only single, My Heart is in Pain. The Noblemen were in with I'm Gone. That was a band from Detroit from the mid-60s. And the Fanatics began that 60 set from Houston with a track called Woman from 1966. All right, brings our time to 10:48, almost time to make way for Soft Breeze Radio. Hoping you stick around for that as well. And as I mentioned, Jeff will be back with us, providing they let him back into the country, of course. And he'll be back next Tuesday night at 9 o'clock for his version of Nightwave. So hope you can join him and see what goodies he brought back from Detroit. We got a few more minutes here, so we're going to carry on in the 60s vein here for a couple more minutes, and we'll see where the clock gets us to here. Who have we got queued up from? Yeah, if you're a fan of the Dick Van Dyke Show, you'll remember this place being referred to all the time. This band, Bedlam's Offspring, hailed from New Rochelle, New York. And that's where Dick Van Dyke and Laura lived, of course. This is their B-side of their one and only 45 from 1966, and it's entitled I'll Be There, Bedlam's Offspring.

a little abrupt ending there. That was, those were Bedlam's Offspring with I'll Be There. And as we mentioned, that was the B-side of their one and only 45 from 1966. All right, it's 10:53. Peter has arrived, and he'll be taking you through for the next hour on a very nice musical journey, very eclectic show, as always. And we're talking about Soft Breeze Radio, so you stick around for that. Going to leave you with one more track here, and just one final mention. Jeff will be back with us next week, and he'll be playing a lot of new 45s that he picked up down in Detroit, I'm sure. So hope you can stick around for that as well. And I'll be back on Friday to do my bi-weekly version of Hot Buttered Soul Friday edition at noon. So hope you can join me on that. Not quite as rocking as what we've been hearing tonight, but has its moments. Going to leave you with one more track here from the 60s by a group about whom we know nothing or next to nothing, the Wombats, the track called Hey. Thanks for tuning in tonight, folks. And until next time, take care.

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We are broadcasting out Tree Six territory every Tuesday from 11 until midnight. We have a very interesting show tonight of kind of a minimalist ambient jazz music, some stuff that gets a bit more rhythmic and out there, so it's not a total floater, but

a bit of zoning in kind of sounds, but starting off with a softer one from Michael Brook from his Live at the Aquarium album, released 1992 on 4AD Records, recently reissued. It's a two-part, Cobalt Blue and Live at the Aquarium. We're hearing After Image, Urbana. Then we'll hear from Musica Esperadica, and then a Toronto duo called Downtown. So it's going to be a nice set of music, so here we go. This is Michael Brook with a nice long one called After Image / Urbana from Live at the Aquarium here on Soft Breeze Radio. Enjoy.

0: Hey, you're listening to Soft Breeze Radio on CFCR 90.5 FM. That was Downtown with the track City Place from their new album Joyrider on Maximum Exposure Incorporated of Toronto. At least just this June. Wonderful sounds out of Toronto. Downtown. Before that, we heard from Musica Esporadica. From their self-titled 1985 album, we heard the title track, Musica Esporadica, reissued by Music from Memory a few years ago, led by Suso Saez, one of the ambient masters. We started off this show with Michael Brook, an unsung hero of ambient guitar music as well, from his 1992 album Live at the Aquarium, which was recently reissued with the main disc, Cobalt Blue. We heard the track After Image / Urbana, featuring Michael's wonderful infinite guitar work, where he developed a self-feedbacking pickup Ebow type thing, but built into the guitar. Worked with Eno and Dan Lanois, and was part of John Hassell's band as well, and of course handed his invention over to none other than The Edge, which you two took to new heights. But we have to take a very short break to hear a couple important messages. We'll be back with more Soft Breeze Radio, with some music from Natural Information Society and more. 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
0: 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We're halfway through the program, show, wherever you want it to be. Thank you for being here. This next half of the show, we will hear a bit more lively take on the ambient jazz minimalist sound. Listen to music from the Natural Information Society, a duo called Repetition, Akuzmi, and end things off with some Jan Garbarek. First off, from the Natural Information Society Community Ensemble with Ari Brown from their album Since Time Is Gravity, we're going to hear the track Is, and then follow that with Repetition, Over and Over from their Fit for Consequences collection from 84 to 87 on Freedom to Spend, and then some music from Akuzmi Tonal Union Records from the new album Terra Incognita, and then Jan Garbarek's Places album on ECM from 78. We'll hear the track Passing. So that's what's going to happen now in the next half hour. Here we go. This is Natural Information Society with IDS.

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We are broadcasting on 36 territory every Tuesday from 11 till midnight. It is almost midnight. That was Akusmi with Anima from the new album Terra Incognita on Tonal Union Records. Very nice one. Into that repetitive super zone world jazz feeling. For that, we heard from Repetition with the track Over and Over Part 1 from the collection put out by Freedom to Spend called Fit for Consequences 84 through 87. Really great duo, synthesizer and guitar, making worlds of sounds. Their home recording studio in the 80s, very nice stuff. And for that was Natural Information Society with the track Is from their album Since Time is Gravity with Ari Brown. I meant to play a shorter track and play this one by mistake. So we're not going to be able to hear the entirety of this Jan Garbarek piece, unfortunately. We'll hear as much as we can until we have to turn things over to nothing but a G-thang after a break. But if you're curious, this is Passing by Jan Garbarek, featuring Bill Connors, John Taylor, and Jack DeJohnette from the 1978 album Places on ECM. Need to recap the show, head down to softbreezeradio.blogspot.com with links to catch hear it again on the CFCR archive on our website cfcr.ca, as well as Mixcloud, links to Bandcamp and the artwork of all the albums that you heard tonight. But enough of that, let's be with Jan for a little bit with the track Passing from Places here on Soft Breeze Radio. Thanks for listening, catch you next week.

0: It's that time of year again. 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
6: 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I'm your host, Drewski, and we're going to start our hour off with Bullfrog by Doechii.

question. 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Heston, roses are red like my message was left on. 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

That was Caught Out There by Khalees. We also heard Mathematics by Joy Crooks and Kano, Stilo by 702, and Bullfrog by Dochi. Up next, we have Mood Swing by Asheru and Talib Kweli.

0: That was Things Will Get Better by Cleo Soul. We also heard Push to Start, the remix by Tyla and Sean Paul, Luther by Kendrick Lamar and SZA, and Mood Swing by Asheru and Talib Kweli. You're listening to Nothing But a G-Thang here on CFCR. We're going to take a quick break to hear from our sponsors, and we'll be right back, so stay tuned.
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0: 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You're listening to Nothing But a G-Thang here on CFCR. Once again, I'm your host, Drewski, and up next we have Baby by J Dilla, Guilty Simpson, and Madlib.

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1: Word bus.
0: Yo, yo,

That was Up Close by Potato Head People. We also heard Ill Vibe by Busta Rhymes and Drink Away the Pain by Mobb Deep and Q-Tip, and Baby by J Dilla and Guilty Simpson and Madlib. Up next, we have No Love by Erykah Badu.

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1: Can I speak to Foe?
0: One moment, please. He's around.
1: Yo, what's up? What's up, Foe? Man, I know you finished that cut for the radio.
2: 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Don't worry about nothing. I'll be around.

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CFCR, the truth is on air.

0: Yeah, yeah, it's sick, that. Yeah, that's good. Wait, hold on a minute. Pull it up. Stop. 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

0: Hungry for something hearty? 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Monday to Friday, 10 a.m. to 12 p.m. Because great music is always on the menu. Y'all come back now, you hear?
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1: 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We pay our gratitude to the First Nations and Métis people who have called this ancestral land home for generations, and whose histories, languages, and cultures continue to influence our community. On a foundation of reconciliation, recognition, and respect, CFCR is committed to reaffirming relationships with one another and to establishing new ones.
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0: Lakota and Nakota peoples and homeland of the Métis. We acknowledge the deep history, resilience, and cultural contributions of Indigenous communities who have cared for this land for generations. CFCR is dedicated to fostering respect, reconciliation, and meaningful relationships with Indigenous peoples as we continue to learn and grow together.
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2: CFCR acknowledges that we are situated on Treaty 6 territory, a land that is the ancestral home of the Cree, Dene, Soto, Dakota, Lakota, and Nakota nations, and the homeland of the Métis. 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CFCR is committed to nurturing relationships built on reconciliation, respect, and mutual understanding as we walk together toward a shared future.
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10: 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My name is Glenn. I'm here for the next 2 hours. We're going to kick off with a band from Huddersfield in Yorkshire, in the north of England. They're called All About Eve. This song's called December.

Welcome back to Green Eggs and Ham. It's 6:18 here on CFCR 90.5 FM. You just heard Hannah Georges with a song called The Deep End from their first album called This Is Good. They're from Vancouver. I believe they might be based in Toronto now. All these bands keep moving around. Before that, we had from Reykjavik, Iceland, a band called The Sugar Cubes, who were active from 1986 to 1992. And this was their last album, I believe, called Stick Around for Joy. The song was called Walkabout. And we kicked off with a band from Huddersfield, Yorkshire, in the north of England, called All About Eve, from their 1989 album, Scarlet and Other Stories. The song was called December. So yeah, let's carry on with some more music. This is an artist from Victoria called Peach Pyramid, and the song is called Fiction, here on CFCR 90.5 FM, Saskatoon's one and only community radio station and only alternative here in the city of Saskatoon, Saskatchewan, Canada. Here's Peach Pyramid.

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Welcome back to Green Eggs and Ham here on CFCR 90.5 FM. I'm Glenn, I'm here till 8, as I am every Wednesday. 0600 to 0800 for you military personnel out there. We had three tracks before the break. We played Peach Pyramid with a song called Fiction from the EP Bright Blue. They're from Victoria, BC. Then we had Terenbug from the EP Began, and the song was called Le Chateau. Terenbug apparently means wasteland, and Began is debut. So one can assume that was their debut EP. They're from Toulouse in France. I think it's the south of France. I can't remember off the top of my head, but I believe so. And then we had Winnipeg, Manitoba's Sunday Club with a song called Corydon Avenue, To Meet You. Yeah, I just discovered them a couple of months ago. Excellent band. If you like indie pop, a bit on the dreamy side of indie pop. Okay, I have a weather report. It's 14 degrees right now and light rain showers. It was raining a little bit when I came down. Looks like it still is. Today we'll have a mixture of sun and cloud, 40% chance of showers this morning, wind becoming northwest at 30, gusting to 50 this morning. Today's high 23, UV index is 6 or high. Tonight, a few clouds, increasing cloudiness overnight, winds from the northwest at 20 kilometers now, gusting to 40. Becoming light this evening. Overnight low is 11 degrees. Thursday the 6th of August, a mixture of sun and cloud, 30% chance of showers in the morning, winds from the northwest at 50 kilometers an hour, gusting to 70, diminishing to 30 and gusting to 50 near noon. So that's a mixed bag of wind tomorrow morning. Tomorrow's high is 20, UV index 6 or high. And Thursday night, overnight, will be clear and a low of 7 degrees centigrade. So, I hate to say it, but is it already cooling off? Well, yeah, it does always get cooler in August, but I like to dream and think it's going to be warm for the whole of August. I haven't even made it to the beach because the river has been so high. I went over to Poplar Bluffs yesterday to check to see if there was any beach. And the answer to that question is no, there's no beach. The water comes right up to the place where you go down to the beach. But I did see a couple of paddleboarders braving it. And I was thinking, they didn't even have life jackets on. And the river's still pretty, to put it in one word, violent at the moment. So I hope them paddleboarders made it. Anyhow, let's carry on with some music, shall we? And here's a band from a place called Cupids in Newfoundland. And they're called Elita. And this song is called So Wet.

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2: CFCR acknowledges that we are situated on Treaty 6 territory, a land that is the ancestral home of the Cree, Dene, Soto, Dakota, Lakota, and Nakoda nations, and homeland of the Métis. We honour the deep ties these communities have to this land, and we acknowledge the enduring significance of their cultures, languages, and histories. We express our gratitude for the stewardship and wisdom of the First Nations and Métis peoples, whose contributions continue to enrich our society. CFCR is committed to nurturing relationships built on reconciliation, respect, and mutual understanding as we walk together towards a shared future. Still 14 degrees outside. I can't really see if it's raining or not, but yeah, a little bit of rain today. And the forecast will be high of 23 today. So a mixture of 40% chance of showers, so a mixture of sun and rain for today. I'll give you the full report on the half hour at 7:30. What did we play before the break? Well, we had six tracks. We kicked off with Elida, a song called So Wet, a single of theirs. They're from Cupid's Newfoundland. After that, we had Penetration. They're from a place I can't remember the name of. I can't remember the name of the town. They're from Ferry Hill, that's it. Ferry Hill in County Durham, which is in the northeast of England. And that song was called Movement from their debut album, which was called Moving Targets, which came out, I believe, in 1978. Yep, 1978. After that, we had from Amherst, Massachusetts. I finally found out where they are from. They're called Dinosaur Jr. It was called Little Furry Things from their 1987 album, You're Living All Over Me. And that was their second album, in case you didn't know. After that, we had The Kills from their last album called God Games. And that was called Going to Heaven. They're from Los Angeles, stroke London. One of them's from Los Angeles, the other one's from London, England. Last but not least, we had Kamikaze Nurse from Vancouver, BC, with a song called Aileen from their second studio album called Stimuloso. So there you have it. I've got one more song I want to play, sort of dreamy pop music. This is a band from Winnipeg. They're called Sit Down Tracy. And this song is called Upon a Shell, here on CFCR, the best and only station worth listening to in the city of Saskatoon, Saskatchewan, CFCR 90.5 FM. Here's Sit Down Tracy.

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4: 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Dakota will be taking over at 8 for 2 hours. She does every second Wednesday. I will give you a weather update. Still 14 degrees outside, not raining right now, but it's mostly cloudy out there. I can see the sun trying to peer through. Too much cloud though. Today we're looking for a high of 23, 40% chance of showers, and the winds will be gusting from the northwest at 30 to 50 this morning. High of 23, UV index is 6 or high. Tonight, few clouds, increasing cloudiness overnight. Winds from the northwest at 20, gusting to 40, becoming lighter this evening. Overnight low is 11 degrees. Thursday the 6th of August, mixture of sun and cloud, 30% chance of showers in the morning. Winds from the northwest at 50 kilometers an hour, gusting to 70 and then diminishing to 30 and gusting to 50 near noon. Tomorrow's high is 20 degrees centigrade, UV index of 6 or high, and Thursday night overnight will be clear and a low of 7. Yeah, as I said earlier, it feels like that creeping August cool down is here already. But we did have like 3 weeks of nice weather, I think. Hot-ish type weather. No beaches in the city though. They've all been swept away by the height of the river. Okay. 8 songs before the break. I'm not sure how I squeezed in 8 songs, but somehow I did. We kicked off with Winnipeg, Manitoba's Sit Down Tracy, a song called Upon a Shell from their, I think, one and only album called 20-something Winters. After that, we had Austin, Texas band Dice Bits with Throw Yourself to the Sword from their album that came out last year called Something to Consume. After that, we had New York City band Castle Rat was with a song called Serpent from their last album, which came out last year too, called The Bestiary. After that was Diamonds from Toronto, Ontario, with a song called Overboard from their second album called The Bad Pack. After that was Calgary, Alberta band Black Earth with a song called Boss Fight from their EP One More Life. Then we had Regina's Royal Red Brigade with a song called I Need a Medic from the album On Crimson Shores. After that was Motorhead from London, England, with a song called The Hammer from their album The Ace of Spades. And last but not least, finishing off with a Winnipeg band, as we started off with a Winnipeg band. The band was called Fold Paper, and it was a single called Medical Jargon. I love Winnipeg. I think they produced some rather excellent bands, if I say so myself. There you are. That's just my opinion. Yours might be different. Okay. As usual, we have 24 minutes, and I'm not sure if I have enough music to stretch out to the end, so I might have to find some more. But we're going to play first off London, England's Kelly Lee Owens, and this is a song called Rise from her album Dream State here on CFCR 90.5 FM, Saskatoon's marvellous, stupendous, wonderful, one and only alternative music station and community radio station, CFCR 90.5 FM. Here's Kelly Lee Owens.

That was a song called Ghost from Phonopticon and Night in Athens from London, England. Before that, we had a band from Toronto, Ontario called Prince Innocence with a song called I Don't Care from the EP I Don't Care / Manic. Before that, we had from Victoria, BC, Kaitami, Phonic Ops, and Mentisha with a song called Good Lordy. That was a single. And we kicked off with Kelly Lee Owens, a song called Rise from the album Dream State, which came out 2 years ago. Kelly Lee Owens is from London, England. I have time for a couple of more songs, so I will play Death from Above 1979. This is called White is Red, and it's from an album called The Physical World.

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5: Saskatoon. 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My name is Dakota. I'm going to be your host this morning right up until 10 o'clock. We got all kinds of good stuff on the Green Eggs and Ham buffet line today. As always, we've got a little bit of dancing to do. We've got a little bit of angry girl rioting. We've got some weird stuff. You know, all your favorites. It's shaping up to be a bit of a rainy Wednesday out there. It's going to be a mix of sun and cloud with 40% chance of showers this morning. High of 23. With a few clouds tonight. We'll see. We'll see if we get any rain. For those of you heading out to the X, maybe bring an extra sweater with you just in case. We're going to start it off real low and slow this morning. But first, I'm going to prove Glenn wrong, and I'm going to read my live tag. This hour of Green Eggs and Ham is brought to you by UFCW 1400. The UFCW 1400 union has existed since 1979, and today is one of the largest, ever-expanding, and respected unions in the world. With 1.4 million members throughout North America, 6,000 of which are located here in Saskatchewan, UFCW stands to improve the lives of workers, families, and communities. UFCW 1400, we have your back. And with that, we're going to start off real low and slow. This is I Believe in Love.

That was Tao of Tao and the Get Down with the new single Fossils. Just before that, we heard the band Sorry with their song Echoes. And at the top of that set, we heard the Swedish group Baba Stilts featuring OK Kaya with the song I Believe in Love off the album Blurb. All right, guys, it's shaping up to be just a bit of a cloudy, rainy Wednesday. So I got the music to get you guys going. Starting off this morning nice and low and slow. But we're going to change that up a little bit. I got this beautiful song that I have been obsessed with lately. This is Natalie Bergman with the song Gunslinger.

That was the band Wolfpack with the song Back Pocket off their album Thrill of the Arts. Just before that, we heard the German band Wolfmann with the song Got to Be Mine. And at the top of that set, we heard from Natalie Bergman the song Gunslinger off her album My Home Is Not in This World. We got time for one more before I leave you guys for a little commercial break. Up next, we've got Canadian band out of Ontario. This is Sit Still with their new EP release, Crooked. You're hearing the song Is There, Cowboy?

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3: CFCR acknowledges that we broadcast from Treaty 6 territory, the homeland of the Cree and Métis nations, and the traditional territories of the Dene, Soto, Dakota, Lakota, and Nakoda. We pray our gratitude to the First Nations and Métis people who have called this ancestral land home for generations and whose histories, languages, and cultures continue to influence our community. On a foundation of reconciliation, recognition, and respect, CFCR is committed to reaffirming relationships with one another and to establishing new ones.
4: 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You're listening to Green Eggs and Ham on this beautiful Wednesday morning. The sun peeking out there from the clouds. Go enjoy it while you can. There is a 40% chance of showers throughout the morning today. So definitely get out there, enjoy a little bit of sunshine while you can. It's going to be a mix of sun and cloud all day with a high of 23. So if you're heading out to exhibition or checking out the fringe shows, definitely grab your rain jacket just in case. Who knows with the weather we got going on lately. I've got all kinds of good music for you guys. We're going to make sure that you're out of bed and ready to rock this Wednesday morning. Just before the break, we heard a new EP release from Sit Still out of Ontario. We heard the song Easy There, Cowboy. We're going to keep right on rolling. This is the band Viagra Boys with the song Pyramid of Health.
5: Hanging out with the camera down my throat. They say my stomach's nearly fried from eating cigarettes for breakfast.

That was Montreal's Angine de Poitrine, of course, with the single Mata Zyklek off their album Volume 2. My gosh, those guys have blown up. If you haven't heard of them, you must have been living under a rock. Definitely go check out Angine de Poitrine. They're playing everywhere this summer. Colorado, Los Angeles, Portland, the Netherlands, everywhere. Just before that, we heard the Dutch band Iguana Death Cult with the song Guns Out, which was the title track from their most recent album. That one is just chock-a-block with bangers. If you haven't listened to Iguana Death Cult, go check them out also. Some very cool stuff coming out of the Netherlands. And at the top of that set, we heard Viagra Boys with Pyramid of Health off of their latest album, Viagra Boys. We have time to fit in a few more bangers for you guys. We're going to turn up the heat a little bit with some Canadian artists. This is the band Wine Lips with their newest single. You're listening to Projector.

That was the band Sweeping Promises with the song Cocoon off that same titled album. Just before that, we heard Misha and the Spanx out of Calgary with the single Smiling off their upcoming album Visions. That'll be coming out in October, so keep your eyes peeled to see them coming around town. I hope so soon. Just before that, we heard La Securité out of Montreal. We heard the song Na Na off of their new album Bingo. And top of that set, of course, we heard Wine Lips with the new single from them. That was Projector. This hour of Green Eggs and Ham has been brought to you by UFCW 1400. If you're having unfair treatment at your workplace, such as dangerous work, unfair compensation, harassment, and more, contact UFCW 1400. The United Food and Commercial Workers Union has now been around for 46 years, and it is one of the most reputable and respected unions in the world. With 1.4 million members across North America, 6,000 of which are located here in Saskatchewan, UFCW 1400 has helped and will continue to support local workers' rights. UFCW 1400, we have your back. I'm going to stay tuned for a few words from our sponsors. When we come back, I'm going to have some more new music for you guys. Stay tuned, Saskatoon.

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1: 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We are committed to amplifying Indigenous voices and stories and to fostering relationships rooted in respect and understanding as we work towards reconciliation. We are grateful for the opportunity to serve our community on this land.
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Yes, we're very proud of all of our sponsors. SHIP is doing incredible work for the unhoused community in Saskatoon. It is shaping up to be a bit of a dreary Wednesday. We could use the rain. It's good for the plants. Don't forget. There's a 40% chance of showers throughout the morning today. It is going to be mostly a mix of sun and cloud. And it's going to be a high of 23 this afternoon. If you're popping out to see some Fringe Festival shows, if you're popping out to the X, make sure that you grab an extra sweater with you. You don't want to be caught out in the rain. Just before our break, we had some girl rock coming out of Montreal. We heard a little Calgary band. We're going to follow it up. We're going to keep on going with our angry girl rock. This is a band that I only just discovered. They put out a new CD called Secret Handshake. This is Taxi Girls with the title track from that album. Enjoy a little Secret Handshake.

this way. Your day.

That was the band out of Vancouver called The Exit Strategy. That is a brand new single, hot off the press. Just came out this very morning. That was the new single called Greener. If you don't know The Exit Strategy, go look them up. They just put out a great album last year, so I'm hoping this means they have another one. Just before that, we heard the Ontario band Bleaker with some new music from them as well. That was one of their new singles, Something on You. And at the top of that set, we heard Taxi Girls from Montreal with the title track from their new album, Secret Handshake. Lots and lots of good new music coming out this year from some small little Canadian bands. It's good to know. I'm going to keep it right on rolling. I've got some more new hits from you guys. This is from another Ontario band that I like. It's called The Young Scones. This is their most recent single, Not Today.

0: That was the new single from Pup. You heard the song Concrete. Just before that, we heard local band Banastronauts with their song Scumbags off the album Liminal Spaceman. If you like what you heard, they're putting out a new single very, very soon. They're having a single release show on August 14th. That's not this Friday, but next Friday at Black Cat Tavern, featuring some great guests, Another Ride Home and Aurora Bella. Be sure to check that out next Friday, August 14th at Black Cat Tavern. Doors are at 9 p.m. Go out and support some local music. And I have to say, I did get a chance to listen to their new single, and let me tell you, it is worth going out to hear. Just before that, we heard out of Ontario, The Young Scones, with a single from them as well. You heard the song, Not Today. We're going to take a quick break now just to hear a few words from our sponsors. And when we come back, I have even more, even newer Canadian music. Stay tuned, Saskatoon.
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0: 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This is the Green Eggs and Ham. It is a partially cloudy, possibly rainy Wednesday out there. We got a 40% chance of showers, and it is going to be a high of 23. Make sure you grab your jacket on your way out the door. I got some more music for you guys. Up next, if you're a fan of the show, you already know this guy and you know that I love him. This is Nicolas Cangiano out of Quebec. He just put out this morning a brand new single. So this is it for you guys. It is called Shotgun.

was a man, never wanted to be. Baby blew my cover and it kissed me on my feet. Started over smoking on a cigarette.

That was the band Delta 5 with the song Mind Your Own Business. Just before that, we heard a cover of I Heard It Through the Grapevine. That was from The Slits off their album Cut. And the top of that set, we heard, of course, the Quebecois Nicolas Cangiano with a brand new single from him. That was the song Shotgun. Coming up to that part in the show that I like to call Good News, everyone, where I read off a little good news to get you through the rest of the week on this frumpy, grumpy, cloudy Wednesday. Our good news today says, drug may repair DNA at earliest stages of Alzheimer's. So there is a new drug on the market that has been shown to be safe and tolerated by humans, reduces the multiple disease-linked features of Alzheimer's in a lab model of the disease, says a group of neuroscientists out of London from King's College. They've developed an approach that targets a key protein to tackle several features of Alzheimer's disease at the same time for those with early onset symptoms. The drug named KCL-286 had been previously passed through safety trials, originally developed to help with spinal cord injuries. They have seen that it has been able to lessen many disease-linked features of Alzheimer's disease. The new drug, which is a first in its class, has been found to repair DNA breaks and reduce inflammation in a mouse model of Alzheimer's disease. I'm not sure how you give Alzheimer's disease to mice, but that doesn't sound very nice. And it provides a broader therapeutic strategy that helps to focus on minimizing the disease rather than just the side effects. So the drug activates a specific protein that previous studies have linked the deficits to those seen in Alzheimer's disease. So there are people out there doing cool science, interesting stuff, and trying to make life a little bit easier for everybody else. Try and be one of those people today. There is some good stuff going on in the world. Sometimes we need to be reminded when there is a lot of other stuff going on in the world. But take that with you guys. There's good stuff in the world, including some great new music. So we're going to keep the hits right on rolling. This is a fun little band called Long Fling. Here is a recent single from them called Cool Bottle Water Park.

That was Montreal's Super Plage with their latest single, La Tulipe. Just before that, we heard from Dumb Crush. That was Heaven's Got a Dog. And at the beginning of that set, we heard the song Cool Bottle Water Park from the band Long Fling. I've got one more for you guys to enjoy. 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I'm going to leave you with one last hit. 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

0: That was Meg McCree, Adam Chaffins, Britt Taylor, and Ben Chapman, of whom I know absolutely nothing. But I like that song. That was Gone As It Gets, and that was a single that group released back in 2022. We lost John Prine during COVID, and he's still got some unreleased material. We heard a new single from him, World Without Love, brand new single. We heard from Andy Schulf before that, who's the pride and joy of Estevan and Regina, born in Estevan and raised in Regina. And we heard Neon Skyline from the Neon Skyline album that he released a while back. William Prince is gaining a lot of fame and recognition. We heard a single from him along with Nathaniel Rateliff called Change. And that's a brand new song as well. The Hurt Nell Burton was in before that. Corb Lund off of his Things That Can't Be Undone album with Alice Eyes. New single from Buddy Miller and Dan Penn. Dan Penn wrote Dark End of the Street that's been covered a multitude number of times. Name of that new single is called Don't Look Back. And it opened up with Guy Clark, Homegrown Tomatoes, and that was off of his Live in Austin album. It's 10:28 in Saskatoon. I'm going to be back in a few minutes with a look at the weather and some more music, but we're going to listen to some commercial messages right now.
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0: Thanks for dialing up Community Radio in Saskatoon, CFCR 90.5 FM. Let's have a look at the weather. It's cloudy and windy out there right now with the temperature at 16. The wind is out of the west-northwest at 23 with gusts to 37. So hopefully that will blow the clouds away, because there's supposed to be a high of 23 today with a 40% chance of showers. But I think we maybe had those already during the night. Low of 11 tonight, looking for a high of 20. So kind of cool for the next day. But then Friday, Saturday, and Sunday, we're looking at highs of 24. So those will be very nice temperatures indeed. John Popper had a good run a few years back with the Blues Travelers, and we're going to listen to a cut off an album that he released along with John O'Manson called Bootlegger Days. Here's The Wayward Rambler.
5: The Wayward Rambler rolls from

0: That was a singer from Philadelphia by the name of Samantha Rise with a single she released back in 2017, Ryegrass Riders. Matt's Epp, who I'm not familiar with, teamed up with Ron Sexsmith. Matt's from Winnipeg, and they recorded a single called When I Fell. Before that, we had a kind of an old country band out of New Orleans, I believe, by the name of Loose Cattle. And they teamed up with Patterson Hood, who was one of the founders of Drive-By Truckers, with a song called The Shoals, I should say. And that was off of Loose Cattle's Someone's Monster album. Lucas Nelson was in town a couple of weeks ago, and he was opening for an act that I wasn't interested in. I'd love to see Lucas, but I wasn't prepared to see Lucas and then walk out of the next act. Anyway, Lucas Nelson with Throwing Your Love Away, and that was off of A Few Stars Apart that he recorded with The Promise of the Real, my favorite band name. We had a new single from the band Heavens with Strangers Here. Alison Russell, Canadian singer who wrote a song called Super Lover, and she recorded that with Luther Dickinson off of his Solstice album. And they also had the Birds of Chicago help me out with the backup vocals, and opened up the set with John Popper and Jono Manson with The Wayward Rambler off of their Bootlegger Days album. 10:59, and that means I have to get out of the way for a couple of minutes, listen to Ella with some community events announcements and some commercials.
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0: From the UK, a fellow by the name of James Hunter with Molina, and that was off of his album called People Gonna Talk. We had the well-known song that was done up by the band years ago, The Night They Drove All Dixie Down. That was off of a benefit album that was done up by Warren Haynes of the Allman Brothers, and Billy and the Kids and Mike Barnes helped them out with that version of The Night They Drove All Dixie Down. We had a little Canadian bluegrass in for you there, the North River, who come from Ottawa with a single called The Lucky Ones. We had Whitehorse, or individually known as Melissa McClelland and Luke Doucette, with a song called The Road, and that was off the album I'm Not Crying, You're Crying. We had another kind of Northern Canada connection. We had Diet and the Love Soldiers, who are from the Yukon, I believe, off of their album Seeds of Dreaming with Grandfather's Country. And opened up the set with Sam Roberts, who was born in South Africa, fun fact. Hunel Hills from Montreal with Bridge to Nowhere, and that was off of his 2006 album, Chemical City. It's 11:28 here in Saskatoon. I'm going to be back in a couple of minutes after these messages.
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0: We're into the last half hour of So Many Roads on CFCR 90.5, our community station in Saskatoon. I'm going to start out with Larry Campbell and his wife, Teresa Williams. Larry was a musical director for the Levon Helm Band and also has worked with Bob Dylan. We're going to hear a cut off of their album, which I have to look up. I just forget what it is. But anyway, we're going to listen to Surrender to Love.

Drew Holcomb and the Neighbors out of Nashville with Find Your People. And that was a single they released a few years ago. We had Ellis Bailey in before that with, she's from the UK, with a song called Better Days, and that was off of her album Can't Take My Story Away. Shiny Ribs, I don't know if they got that name from the Texas barbecue place, but they're from Texas. And we heard Salt in My Tail, which, you know, I had a flashback to Bugs Bunny cartoons back when I was a young lad. Anyway, Salt in My Tail, that was off their Leaving Time album. And we had a fellow by the name of Billy Lee Riley, who is from the same era as Carl Perkins, that sort of time. He died quite a few years ago. And we heard a song called St. James Infirmary. Now, the lyrics didn't come through that clearly on that particular recording, but I encourage you to go check out the lyrics for St. James Infirmary. It's quite a morbid song. Anyway, that was off of Billy Lee Riley's In Action album. We had Joel Plaskett, Emergency, in before that off of their Make a Little Noise album with Nowhere With You. And they opened up with Larry Campbell and Teresa Williams off of their self-titled album, Surrender to Love. 11:55 here in Saskatoon. My time is evaporating away very quickly. It's time for me to get out of here. Time for me to leave the premises. Before we go, I'd like to thank once again our longtime sponsors of So Many Roads, Bodnaris Auctioneering. 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Well, the sun is starting to poke through, and it looks like we're in for a good remainder of the day. But stay tuned for Hot Buttered Soul with Charlie, and Ella will be in with Classical Connection, and then we have The Swing Shift and Canadian Waves coming up later in the afternoon. I'm going to finish off with a group, new-to-me group from Louisiana called the Red Stick Ramblers. We're going to listen to the title track off of their album, Made in the Shade. See you in a couple of weeks.

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This is Charlie Hustle speaking with you. 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Thank you so much for tuning in this Wednesday afternoon. My name is Charlie Hustle and I am your Wednesday host. 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We started things off with a lovely, lovely version of Wild Side, or Take a Walk on the Wild Side. You probably know it by Lou Reed. This version by the lovely Jimmy Castor and the Jimmy Castor Bunch. We're going to get right into things in this first half. This is What's Going On by Marvin Gaye, the Reflex Revision on CFCR 90.5 FM.

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4: Hey folks, welcome back to Hot Buttered Soul. This is Charlie Hustle speaking with you. It is 1, 2, 3, 4 in the PM and you are tuned in to the finest in funk, soul, rhythm and beyond. Thank you so much for tuning in this Wednesday afternoon. Let me tell you what you heard in that first set. We started things off with What's Going On, the Reflex Revision by Marvin Gaye. Then it was Your Game by Carl Sherlock Holmes. Mercy, Mercy Me, The Ecology by Marvin Gaye. Then it was Aretha Franklin with One Step Ahead, the feature cast re-edit. After that, we heard I'll Take You There by the Staple Singers. I'm Glad You're Mine by Al Green. After that, Here I Am, Al Green, Nick Bike remix there. Then we heard Syl Johnson with Is It Because I'm Black, the Charlie Hustle remix there. Then it was Syl Johnson again with I Hear the Love Chimes, Ladies by Lee Fields, Heart of Gold by Charles Bradley and a Manhattan Street Band. We heard Hard Times by Baby Huey, and we finished things off with just a little bit of Right On for Darkness by Curtis Mayfield. Just sending this next set out to the lovely Alexandria as she studies for her defense. Hopefully this music helps put you at ease, and I know you're going to do just fantastic. This is Curtis Mayfield, Readings in Astrology on CFCR 90.5 FM.

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3: 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Y'all come back now, you hear?

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First, let's meet Yuri Minenko. He was the first Ukrainian singer and the first countertenor in the history of the program to reach the final of the BBC Cardiff Singer of the World competition. Here he is as Lysimachos of Johann Christian Bach's opera Themistocle. Kyo parta? You wish me to go, is the title of the aria. George Petru conducts Armonia Ateni.

We heard Ukrainian countertenor Yuri Mynenko singing Kioparta, the Lysimachos aria from Johann Christian Bach's opera Themistocle. George Petru conducted Armonia Ateni. Alexina Louise 2008 Take the Dog Sled is a result of a request from Kent Nagano and the Montreal Symphony Orchestra to compose a new work for seven musicians and two Inuit throat singers for their first tour to Nunavik, Quebec's far north. We will hear three songs, movements from the work: The Mosquito, Bug Music, and The River. Alex Pauk conducts the Esprit Orchestra with Evie Mark and Akinisi Sivuarapik. Enjoy.

The Esprit Orchestra, conducted by Alex Pauk, was joined by two Inuit throat singers, Evie Mark and Akinisi Sivuarapik. We heard three songs, movements from 2008, Take the Dog Sled, a composition of Alexina Louis. The titles of the movements were The Mosquito, Bug Music, and The River. 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To change the mood a little bit, we have the overture to Gioachino Rossini's opera The Barber of Seville. Will Hamburg conducts the Failoni Chamber Orchestra from Budapest, Hungary.

from Budapest, Hungary. That was the Failoni Chamber Orchestra, conducted by Will Hamburg, performing the overture to Gioachino Rossini's opera The Barber of Seville. Now, British boys vocal group Libera concludes the first half of this edition of the Classical Connection with Going Home, music based on Largo from Antonin Dvořák's New World Symphony, with words by William Arms Fisher. Afterwards, a few messages from friends and sponsors of CFCR, and more great music coming your way in the second part of the show. So please do not go anywhere.

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4: 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I'm Ella Wiernicka and I'd like to continue with our nice mix of contemporary and more traditional music. We are going to start in the 21st century with Ukrainian-Canadian composer Anna Pithorna. Her 2014 work, Through Closed Doors, is a clandestine dialogue between two lovers trapped on opposite sides of a closed door. Ukrainian violinist Victoria Grinienko recorded it in 2025 with her Brazilian-Canadian colleague Vladimir Rufino, and now we are going to hear it.

We opened today's edition of the Classical Connection with Through Closed Doors, 2014 composition by Anna Pithorna, recorded in 2025 by Victoria Grinienko and Vladimir Rufino. Now something steeped in a very different tradition. Shahin Namech, the Book of Shahin, refers to both 14th century Judeo-Persian epic poetry by Shahin Shirazi and a modern 2022 award-winning song cycle by Iranian-Canadian composer Iman Habibi. Let's listen to Mordecai's Prayer, played on solo setar, which is a traditional Persian long-necked lute by Sapideh Raisadar, and Postlude, performed by the Orchestre Metropolitain under Nicholas Ellis, with vocals by Sapideh Raisadar.

What we just heard was Mordecai's Prayer and Postlude from the 2022 work by Iranian-Canadian composer Iman Habibi. The vocalist and sitar player was Sepideh Raisadar, and Nicholas Ellis conducted Orchestre Metropolitain. 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Now, from the 21st century, we are going to travel back to the 19th century. The 1894 Prelude to the Afternoon of a Faun, a symphonic poem by Claude Debussy, is one of his most famous works, considered a masterpiece of Impressionist composition. Enjoy the Felix Greisel arrangement performed by the Canadian Chamber Ensemble with Thomas Kay on flute and Rafi Armenian conducting. It's almost all the time we have for this edition of the Classical Connection, and I'm Ella Wiernicka. I thank you very much for tuning in. I hope you enjoyed the show. Please do stay tuned for more programming on your community radio. Take care out there. Until next time. Bye for now.

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2: All right, good afternoon and welcome to the Swing Shift here on CFCR 90.5 FM, your community radio station here in Saskatoon on Treaty 6 territory, homeland of the Métis. We have quite a nice day going on today. We're currently at 21 degrees. It's partly cloudy, a slight breeze. Everything's looking good for a nice Wednesday afternoon, August 5th. Let's start off with some music from a combo from out of Montreal, Metalwood. This is from the album 20, Solidarité.

That's cooking. That's cooking pretty good. That is the Audrey Ochoa Trio. Mayock and Marie is the title of that track from the 2017 album Afterthought, which was Audrey Ochoa's second album. She has released with the trio four albums, and that was her second, based out of Edmonton. Great trombonist, Audrey Ochoa. Before that, we started off the swing shift here on CFCR with Solidarity, a track from the group Metalwood, from the album 20, which was released in 2016. Metalwood been around since 1997. 20 is their seventh album. The band consists of Mike Murley, Brad Turner, Ian Froman, and Chris Terry. As I said, you're listening to the swing shift here on CFCR. We're going to go to a song now that was written originally for a movie by Dmitri Tiomkin and Ned Washington, and it was written for the 1957 film Wild Is the Wind. The original recording was done by Johnny Mathis, who recorded his version specifically for the film. And there have been a number of very famous versions. His charted very highly at the time in 1957, Johnny Mathis' version. The version we're going to hear is, I think, the most intense version of this song, recorded by Nina Simone for her 1966 album. It was a compilation album, actually, entitled Wild Is the Wind. So this is the great Nina Simone from 1966, her version of Wild Is the Wind.

0: Now, that is a beautiful performance of a beautiful song. That's My Funny Valentine, originally written in 1937 by Rodgers and Hart for their musical Babes in Arms. What we heard there is the amazing 1953 recording from Chet Baker. Very, very exceptional stuff there. And before that, Wild is the Wind, the Nina Simone version of the Dmitri Tiomkin and Ned Washington penned number from the 1957 film of the same name. 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We're going to take a short break and be back with some more jazz music for you soon.
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0: All right, welcome back to The Swing Shift here on CFCR. It's a beautiful day outside today. I hope wherever you are listening from, whether it be online at cfcr.ca or over the FM airwaves here in Saskatoon area, 90.5 FM. Hope that you're having a wonderful day. We're going to go to some live music now. The great American pianist Brad Meldow recorded this in 2004. It was an album entitled Live in Tokyo, so recorded in Tokyo at the Sumida Trifoni Hall. And it's a cover of a song from the band Radiohead that was originally recorded on their 1998 album OK Computer. Now, I checked it out to see how many records has Brad Meldow actually recorded. He has recorded 46 albums. He is 55 years old. He's recorded 46 albums. The album Live in Tokyo is his 16th album. So we're going to hear a solo piano live version of Brad Meldow's version of the Radiohead song Paranoid Android. Here it is, live from Tokyo.

0: And just like that. Just like that. That is some brand new music from Jocelyn Gould from an as yet unreleased album. It will be releasing, or as they say in the music biz now, dropping on October 26th of this year. Jocelyn Gould, a great Canadian jazz guitarist, originally from Winnipeg. And we heard the track Cakewalk. The album is entitled So Delighted, which will be released in October. And it will be her fifth studio album. Before that, Paranoid Android, the Brad Meldow version from the album Live in Tokyo, released in 2004, recorded in Tokyo at the Sumedia Trifini Hall. His 16th album, Live in Tokyo. You are listening to The Swing Shift here on CFCR. Just going to take a couple of minutes and hear from our sponsors.
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0: 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You never know. We've got a good variety of music here. Online would be cfcr.ca, and they've stopped the construction out in front. There was such a loud sound there earlier on, which was, I kept thinking something's going wrong with my ears, but that's what it was. So anyway, we're going to get into some stuff. A couple of tracks here that involve the great jazz pianist Bill Evans. First thing I'm going to play for you right now was recorded in 1975 at the Fantasy Studios in Berkeley, California. And it was an album of music with the great vocalist Tony Bennett and Bill Evans on piano. So, and it's just really stripped down and absolutely beautiful sounding album. What we're going to hear right now is a song that was actually written in 1945 by Carl T. Fisher and Frankie Lane. Frankie Lane, interestingly enough, his original name was Francesco Paolo Lovecchio, but everybody knows him as Frankie Lane. Anyway, we're going to play something from the two of them. This is a pretty cool album. Then I'm going to go to a Bill Evans track, but let's start off with Tony Bennett and Bill Evans from the album entitled The Tony Bennett and Bill Evans Album. This is We'll Be Together Again.

some pretty amazing stuff there. That's the Joel Grundle Trio from the 2018 album Off the Click. We heard Sprocket. Before that, How Deep is the Ocean? An Irving Berlin penned number written in 1932, and we heard a version recorded by the great jazz pianist Bill Evans in 1966, his version of How Deep is the Ocean. And started off our whole second half of the Swing Shift here on CFCR with Bill Evans and Tony Bennett, or Tony Bennett and Bill Evans, from the Tony Bennett and Bill Evans album, which was released in 1975. We heard We'll Be Together Again. As I said, you are listening to the Swing Shift here on CFCR. We're going to go to some music that was released last year by the great Toronto group, jazz fusion group, the Shuffle Demons. The album is entitled Are You Really Real? And it is their 11th album. And what we're going to hear from that album right now is a track entitled In the Air. Here we go, Shuffle Demons.

0: Yes. A very cool version of the William Bell penned number, Every Day Will Be Like a Holiday. That's Holly Cole, the Holly Cole Trio from Toronto, from the amazing 1993 album, Don't Smoke in Bed. And before that, some stuff that was released last year in 2025 from also Toronto outfit, Shuffle Demons. The album is entitled Are You Really Real? And we heard In the Air. 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
0: All right, welcome back to The Swing Shift here on CFCR. Hope you're having a good day wherever you may be. We're currently at 22 degrees here in Saskatoon, a few clouds, a little bit of sun, a little bit of breeze, just a perfect kind of August 5th day. And we are in the afternoon, so I'm going to play some, what I think is some pretty cool afternoon music. Sadly, we lost the great Canadian jazz pianist Oliver Jones. He died July 26th at age 91, but left us with so much great, great music. So let's hear something from Oliver Jones. This is a piece aptly entitled Late Afternoon Blues.

Yeah, some appropriately named music. That's Late Afternoon Blues by the great, late great Oliver Jones, who sadly just left us about 2 weeks ago, but left us with a massive amount of wonderful music indeed. We're going to go to something now that's, okay, in the liner notes, the composer and recorder, Pat Metheny, calls One Quiet Night a homemade album, I'm quoting this, a homemade album that was recorded with one guitar, one microphone, and mistakes. And most of the album was recorded in one day, November 24th, 2001. It is a beautiful piece of music, recorded mainly on a handmade guitar made specifically for Pat Metheny by the great luthier Linda Manzer. So we're going to hear from that album, from One Quiet Night. We're going to hear a track entitled I Will Find a Way. Here we go. Pat Metheny from One Quiet Night.

Whoa. And just like that, it is done. That is pretty cool stuff. That's Joni Mitchell from her tribute slash collaboration album with Charles Mingus, the album entitled Mingus, released in 1979. We heard the track The Dry Cleaner from Des Moines. Before that, Pat Metheny from the very cool solo baritone acoustic guitar album. And as he said in the liner notes, recorded with one mic in one night with lots of mistakes. I didn't hear too many mistakes. Sounded pretty darn great to me. Pat Metheny, the album One Quiet Night, and we heard a track, the track I Will Find a Way. You have been listening to The Swing Shift here on CFCR. We've got really an absolutely beautiful day to me, and the construction out front seems to have subsided, which is nice because I thought it was kind of getting a weird buzz in my ears, but I think it was just the sound of loud machinery. Thanks for tuning in, and thanks for supporting your community radio station here in Saskatoon. We're going to finish off the swing shift today with a Cole Porter number, one of my favorite songwriters of all time. This is the Cole Porter penned number, Easy to Love, from the great Billie Holiday. And yeah, it's been a blast. Thanks for tuning in. Stay tuned for Skylar with Canadian Waves here on CFCR, and we'll see you again soon.

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4: 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Taking a look at your environment can the forecast. Tonight will be partly cloudy, 30% chance of showers early this evening, winds 30 kilometers gusting to 50, becoming light in the evening, and a low of 11. Tomorrow you're looking at a mix of sun and clouds, 30% chance of showers in the morning, wind west 30 kilometers becoming 50, and gusting to 70, then diminishing to 30 in the afternoon, with a high of 20. It is currently 22 degrees. We're going to kick it off with Carmen Hill's song, Rocket Ship, and then we have an experimental sound art track for you called Source, and then Tundra by Bogmoss. 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

0: And you were listening to Novalin by Hillsborough, Signs by Penn and Bray. 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
0: Welcome back to the Wednesday edition of Canadian Waves. If you haven't already, you can go check out the Fringe Festival over at W.E. 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And CFCR will also be down there tomorrow, so come say hello. 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

0: And you were listening to House on Fire by Earth Angel. Before that, Worlds by Planetrix. That does it for the Wednesday edition of Canadian Waves, which was brought to you by Float Love. 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The Buzz is coming up next after a word from our sponsors.
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4: 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My name is Big Al and this is The Buzz. It's our hour on CFCR where we like to talk about new music, music news, and interview folks who have stuff happening in Saskatoon. And I'm very happy. I'm going to be joined in just a minute here by Sky Brandon from Shakespeare on the Sask. He's the artistic director and we're going to be talking about their two shows they have going on this year, Much Ado About Nothing and Julius Caesar. So stay tuned after this first track. For more on that, but first I have to say that this hour of The Buzz is brought to you by Shane's Surplus World. Shane sells brand new overstock and quality returns from a very, very big box store in Alberta. 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Shane's Surplus World at 120 1500 Quebec Avenue in Saskatoon and 521 Main Street in Bigger. Follow them on Facebook, Instagram, and TikTok to stay up to date with their sales, new stock, rare and fun finds, and so much more. Thanks, Shane, for sponsoring this hour of music. And let's jump into it without much further ado with this one from British band Yard Act. This is Fiction.
5: Fiction, you cannot hide that mansion hid them with the truth.

0: All right, that was one from British band Yard Act called Fiction. That's off their new album, You're Gonna Need a Little Music. And I'm joined in studio by Sky Brandon from Shakespeare on the Sask. How are you?
1: I'm very well, sir. Thanks for having me. I'm
0: very happy to have you. You are the artistic director for this year's performances of Shakespeare on the Saskatchewan.
1: Indeed.
0: How have things been so far?
1: Good, good. I stepped into the position officially back in January, but I've been affiliated with the company for a while. So at this point, as things were kind of already in motion for the summer, it's about kind of making sure, facilitating everything on stage and giving some guidance on some of the artistic decisions that the directors were making. Mm-hmm. And then obviously planning for the seasons yet to come.
0: Mm-hmm. Steering the ship, so to speak.
1: So to speak.
0: Oh, you pardon the pun. The two shows we have happening this year, Julius Caesar and Much Ado About Nothing.
1: Yes.
0: Which one do you want to dive into first?
1: I'll go with the comedy first, just because we tend to lead with that way. It doesn't make any real difference in terms of the shows, but when I talk to them, I tend to talk about the comedy first, so Much Ado About Nothing this year, and then Julius Caesar. And what's been really great about this particular production, Anita Smith from 25th Street Theater has directed it. Kayvon Koshkam, who was my predecessor on the way out as artistic director, one of the things

0: honor system that's mm-hmm. built in. So it works surprisingly well, and Bev's costumes are amazing.
1: Well, it's perfect. A hand in glove.
0: Exactly.
1: Yeah. Well, that's right. It sounds like a lot of fun. And the other one happening, the tragedy.
0: Indeed, Julius Caesar, which I thought was a timely one to be doing, although perhaps, unfortunately so, whenever I hear of someone doing Julius Caesar, it's like, oh, it's a timely time to do it. Then every time they do it, it's like, oh, it's a timely time to do it. Because there's just something about the concern, fear, whether it's warranted or otherwise, of a political leader who's maybe grasping for too much power. And what do we do? Mm-hmm. And what Joshua Beaudry has done with this production in terms of directing it is, yes, it's contemporary, it's modern, but he's not trying to set it in like a contemporary Rome, Italy. Mm. He's not trying to make it a contemporary America. But anyone who comes and sees the show will definitely see certain design elements, costume elements, like, oh, that's a tip of the hat to that moment. Yeah. And we all know what that moment was. Like, it wasn't that many years ago that there was a mob that went after a capital. Yeah. You know what I mean? So mm-hmm. like, there's just certain things where like, yeah, this play might be hundreds of years ago about an event that happened thousands of years ago, but we're still seeing similar things.
1: Yeah. I don't know who originally the quote is attributed to, but history doesn't repeat itself, but it rhymes.
0: Yeah. Let's go. I'm going to steal that.
1: Yeah.
0: I have not heard that before. I like it a lot. And that's why I like about doing Shakespeare plays in general, is that even when Shakespeare was writing about historical events, he was making some parallels to what was going on mm-hmm. politically during mm-hmm. his lifetime. And whenever we do these plays, we don't have to, you know, hit it on the head, so to speak. But even just making it contemporary, it just kind of brings it just that closer to home. Although I know mm-hmm. Joshua would have loved to have done togas. Don't get me wrong. and we'll probably, you know, whenever we come back to Julius Caesar again, which is 10 years, 12 years, 15, who knows, we'll probably want to do something different than mm-hmm. modern. But there's a really great soundscape on this one. Graham Kent and Ollie Gassell have been co-designers on this. Mm-hmm. They've come up with some really great stuff to kind of support that production idea.
1: Well, they both sound like pretty excellent productions.
0: Yes, doing very well.
1: They're Shakespeare on the Saskatchewan. You can get your tickets. ShakespeareSask.com is their website, or you can hit it the old Google. You guys have an Instagram, the whole run of social media to check out.
0: Yep, absolutely. You can find us there. And we've got lots of other really cool stuff going on, too. As I know we were mentioning off mm-hmm. mic, but the Players series is back again this year, and David Shields has already done some shows earlier in there, and now Pisac and Tade has a free performance on August 14th, 15th, and 16th on the community stage. Mm-hmm. So there's that also, if anyone wants to come down on site and catch mm-hmm. something, some free programming.
1: Yeah, and doing some poetry?
0: Yes, yeah. It's based on her new book, The Goat's Tongue. So she's mm-hmm. wrapping up her time as our poet laureate, and this is kind of a way to do it. She ironically, I find it ironic, finished her time as our junior poet laureate, and she did a performance on the Shakespeare stage in 2021. So there's mm-hmm. some nice synergy of like finishing her time as the poet laureate at Shakespeare on the Saskatchewan. Yeah. With a new piece, yeah.
1: No, I really always dig the player spotlights, they're called?
0: Last year, we kind of a player spotlight, player series. It's kind of have a series, slightly yeah. different name, but yes, it's the same thing.
1: Yeah, it's always just like someone else's take on something or something inspired Shakespeare, so
0: yeah,
1: it's a fun spin on it.
0: Yeah.
1: Before I go, yes, I'll ask, because you're talking about Much Ado being like, like a pie in the sky or something they always wanted to do,
0: yeah,
1: or the pirates. What is a Shakespeare play that you would love to put on at Shakespeare on Sask, if given the chance?
0: Well, I got to direct Richard II last year as part of the 40th anniversary, mm-hmm. and it's part of a history cycle, a tetralogy of plays. So mm-hmm. what I would love to do is then do Henry IV, part one and part two. The company did part one back in 2008, but never did the second half. Part one can stand on its own. Mm-hmm. I would love to do part one and part two with the same group of actors in the same season, so an audience could actually see both throughout the summer. It would probably mean a third play, so you could also be doing a comedy. Mm-hmm. So it'd be a bigger season than we're normally do, but that would be a pie in the sky thing I would love to do.
1: Well, here's hoping that
0: knock on wood,
1: we can make it happen. Yeah. Thanks so much for coming in, Sky.
0: My pleasure. Thanks for having me.
1: Right on. And I always forget, I was mentioned earlier, all the things to say. Best of luck with the rest of the performances.
0: You don't want to say the wrong one.
1: No, I do not.
0: Much appreciated.
1: Okay, take care, Sky.
0: Cheers.
1: Next up, I've got one. This is from Dan Mangan's latest album, Natural Light. This is My Dreams Are Getting Weirder.

That was a track called Lucky from Avery Laird, who's a Toronto artist. It's off an EP called Lucky that's out now. Before that was one from Doohickey Cubicle. Their album Good At It is out now, and that was the title track that you heard. Before that was Sophie Noel with a single called Hot Nights, and at the top of that set was one from Dan Mangan off of his album Natural Light. You heard My Dreams Are Getting Weirder. 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Got more new music coming at you after this one and the rest. But first, I'm going to play this one because they're playing The X tomorrow night, Thursday night at The X Grandstand. You can catch Mother Mother. I stinking love Mother Mother. I'm going to play one off of Oh My Heart because I love that album very much. Here's one called Wrecking Ball. Stick around after it and more for more new music.

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5: 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And I'm going to jump and pivot, shift into a bit of a hip-hop back half of this show, just because there's been some great Canadian releases lately, so we're going to enjoy them. Starting off with this one from a local artist Dash Reamer. Not sure, but he's got a track out now. It's called Bilingual. Features Apollo the Child and Apollo the Child and Vtopia. So we're going to give it a spin right now. This is Bilingual from Dash Reamer.

It's so easy to feel alone, man. Like, alone. You're the only person in this world that understands. But it's not true. It's not.

That was from Regina artist Big Tones. That's his latest single called Things Get Easier. Fantastic artist. Always check him out when he's in town. So encourage you to as well and keep an eye on him for new music. Before that was a producer from Baltimore, Odyssey, off his EP from last year, En Route. It was Tomorrow Can't Be Borrowed. Before that was a new one from a bunch of Canadian hip-hop greats. It's called One in a Billion, and it featured Wolf Castle, Cadence Weapon, and Jessica Sky. And then that set started with local artist Dash Rhymer with Apollo the Child and Vtopia on a single called Bilingual. Keep an eye on him for new music as well. I think he's got some more coming out. Next up, another Canadian hip-hop artist. This is Jason Painter, and here's a track from him called It's Not About Me. Dig it.

Nice little R&B finish to that little back half of the buzz. Thanks for listening to the buzz on 90.5 FM CFCR. I don't know why I'm doing that right now. That was Daniel Caesar with Call On Me off his new album, Son of Spurgy. Before that was one from Masterpiece, a single from him called Sucker Punch. And top of that set was one from Jason Painter called It's Not About Me. Thanks for listening to this Wednesday edition of The Buzz, 90.5 FM CFCR. Thank you, Sky Brandon, for coming in earlier, talking about Shakespeare on the Sask. If you caught that interview, or if you want to hear it again, you can check it out on the CFCR archive, because we have that. It was a nice little chat talking about their two shows they have happening this year. Their comedy is Much Ado About Nothing, which is takes place on a pirate ship. It's very fun. I encourage you to go check it out and have a good time. And for their tragedy of this year, they're putting on Julius Caesar. And it's more of a modern take to that one. I encourage you to check it out as well. He said some very good things about the sound design and the effort everyone put into the performances. So go check it out. Wonderful things to see. For more info, head to shakespearesask.com or their website. Google them. They have an Instagram as well. And head on down there. You can also, if you want to call their box office, their number is 1-306-652-9100 to get tickets. Or they have their box office that's there if you're wandering by and you want to get some tickets for whatever show. I encourage you to do that as well. Wonderful local artists doing wonderful things, putting on terrific shows. Right on. I'll leave you with this one. This is Vienna, Vienna with Angel Wings. But before that, I have to say that this hour of music was brought to you by Shane's Surplus World. 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Okay, that's enough from me. I'll see you later. Here's Vienna, Vienna with Angel Wings. Have a great rest of your Wednesday.

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